0: This is information from around the world on KILJ.
1: Americans are marking the nation's 250th birthday with parades, backyard barbecues, and fireworks. New York Harbor is hosting one of the major 4th of July celebrations as dozens of tall ships from around the world took part in a massive international parade of sail, complete with a flyover led by the Navy's Blue Angels. Millions are expected to gather tonight for the nation's signature Independence Day fireworks displays, including the Macy's Show in New York. The Boston Pops will stage its annual fireworks spectacular, and huge crowds are expected on the National Mall for the Salute to America 250 celebrations in Washington, D.C. Massive crowds turned out in Tehran for today's official start of the funeral for Iran's late Supreme Leader, Ayatollah Khomeini. Iran is holding a six-day state funeral with millions expected to gather at the city's Grand Mosque ahead of his burial on July 9th. The ceremonies are being held nearly 4 months after he was killed in a U.S.-Israeli airstrike on his compound in Tehran. Peace talks between the United States and Iran are set to resume after the funeral. The small community of Kerrville, Texas, is remembering the victims of last year's devastating flooding. Lisa Carton reports.
2: On Friday night, Louise Hayes Park was filled with music, prayers, and the gospel, where over 100 people came to remember the catastrophe and the lives lost in it. Saturday marked 1 year since the floods tore through the Texas Hill Country region, claiming 137 lives and destroying homes and property. The flash floods remain the second deadliest flood disaster in state history, triggered by the remnants of Tropical Storm Barry. I'm Lisa Carton.
1: As Americans light off fireworks to celebrate the 4th of July, health experts warn it may come with hidden health risks. The American Lung Association says nearly 300 million pounds of fireworks are released into the atmosphere each year in the United States. The result is smoke filled with tiny particles and gases like sulfur dioxide, carbon dioxide, and carbon monoxide, which are very harmful to our lungs. I'm Rob Martier. Pope Leo is calling on the United States to protect immigrants on the nation's 250th birthday. Lisa Taylor has more.
3: The Pope appealed to Americans on Saturday to welcome new arrivals and protect them in a letter sent to his home country. Leo also urged the world to become more human and to help those fleeing war and poverty. The pontiff's message comes the day after he was awarded the National Constitution Center's Liberty Medal during a virtual ceremony in Philadelphia. The award noted the Pope's lifelong work promoting religious liberty and freedom of conscience and expression around the world. I'm Lisa Taylor.
1: A pretty shocking price for parking at one stadium hosting FIFA World Cup matches. More from Jason Nathanson.
4: In Southern California, there's already been a lot of outrage over the price of official parking at SoFi Stadium for World Cup matches. For next week's quarterfinals match, you can't get anything at the stadium right now for under $300. But that's cheap compared to one private lot Fox 11 found charging $676 for a spot half a mile away. I'm Jason Nathanson.
1: A woman's solo journey from California to Hawaii in a rowboat is over in record time. Kelsey Fendler arrived in Honolulu last night, becoming the fastest person to row solo across the Pacific Ocean. As she spotted land yesterday for the first time in a month and a half, she had some words of inspiration.
5: Think about trying to find your own big, hard, scary thing. You might not think that you are strong enough to finish it right now, but you're definitely strong enough to start it, and you'll find everything else along the way.
1: Fendler left Monterey, California 44 days ago. She beat the men's solo row record by over a week and the women's record by over 40 days. She turns 32 tomorrow. Americans are expected to eat 150 million hot dogs on this 4th of July. The National Hot Dog and Sausage Council says that's enough to span from Washington, D.C. to Los Angeles more than five times over. The hot dog heavy day tops hot dogs.

0: season, the time between Memorial Day and Labor Day that accounts for well over a third of all hot dog sales each year. I'm Rob Martier.
1: A flood watch continues until
2: 10 p.m. tonight.
1: Chance for scattered thunderstorms tonight, otherwise partly cloudy skies. Lows dip down to about 66. Winds out of the northeast, around 5 miles per hour. I'm meteorologist Paul Frombly. Currently 81.

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1: 10 p.m. tonight.
0: Lows dip down to about 66 tonight under partly cloudy skies with a chance for scattered thunderstorms. Northeasterly winds around 5 miles per hour. I'm meteorologist Paul Trombley. Currently 81.

daddy's shoulders off to bed. Old sleepyhead, that's my boy. 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
2: Here's your KILJ forecast for Southeast Iowa. A flood watch continues. Partly cloudy tonight with a chance for scattered thunderstorms. Lows dip down to about 66. Northeasterly winds around 5 miles per hour. Slight chance for isolated thunderstorms tomorrow. Highs level off around 83. Sunshine mixed with clouds at times. Mainly clear skies tomorrow night. Slight chance for isolated thunderstorms. Lows around 64. I'm meteorologist Paul Trombley. Currently, it's 81 degrees.
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1: The nation is celebrating America's 250th anniversary, even as a dangerous heat wave threatens festivities. Millions across the country are doing their best to stay cool while enjoying the parades, tall ships, concerts, and fireworks. Heat alerts are in effect for about 150 million people as record temperatures prompt the cancellation of multiple outdoor events. The National Weather Service has issued a severe thunderstorm warning for the Washington, D.C. area. 4th of July celebrations in Washington, D.C. and across the country are taking place under heavy security. A top FBI official called it an all-hands-on-deck situation for this year's events. For those attending the annual 4th of July fireworks display on the National Mall, people will have to pass through TSA-like screening. A woman's solo journey from California to Hawaii in a rowboat is over in record time. Kelsey Fendler arrived in Honolulu last night, becoming the fastest person to row solo across the Pacific Ocean. As she spotted land yesterday for the first time in a month and a half, she had some words of inspiration.
2: Think about trying to find your own big, hard, scary thing. You might not think that you are strong enough to finish it right now, but you're definitely strong enough to start it, and you'll find everything else along the way.
1: Fendler left Monterey, California 44 days ago. She beat the men's solo record by over a week and the women's record by over 40 days. She turns 32 tomorrow. The first matchup of the World Cup quarterfinals is set. The round of 16 kicked off today with Morocco defeating Canada 3-0 and France beating Paraguay 1-0. The victors will face off in the quarterfinals on Thursday. Next up for the U.S. men's national team, a date with Belgium on Monday. The U.S. men's team star Falerin Balogun will have to sit for the match following a red card during their win over Bosnia and Herzegovina. Trump accounts, a new federal savings and investment account for children, are officially live. The Treasury Department said over 6 million Trump accounts have been opened for children under age 18. I'm Rob Martier. Americans are marking the nation's 250th birthday with parades, backyard barbecues, and fireworks. New York Harbor is hosting one of the major 4th of July celebrations as dozens of tall ships from around the world took part in a massive international parade of sail, complete with a flyover led by the Navy's Blue Angels. Millions are expected to gather tonight for the nation's signature Independence Day fireworks displays, including the Macy's Show in New York. The Boston Pops will stage its annual fireworks spectacular, and huge crowds are expected on the National Mall for the Salute to America 250 celebrations in Washington, D.C. The 4th of July is another chance to try to return to normal for one Southern California community ravaged by fire. Here's Jason Nathanson.
3: Last year in the Pacific Palisades, there was no 4th of July parade. The first time in 76 years, the community couldn't come together to celebrate America's birthday. That's because the place still looked like a war zone after almost 7,000 homes and businesses burned in the January 2025 fire. But today, the parade is back for its 77th edition, led by kids on bikes and patriotic Palisades pups. The theme, our flag, was still there.
1: Nothing says the 4th of July better than another Joey Chestnut win at the Nathan's Famous Hot Dog Eating Contest. It's Chestnut's 18th title.
4: Chestnut dominated the men's competition Saturday by eating 66 hot dogs and buns in 10 minutes. That's 10 short of his record of 76, but the 42-year-old Chestnut remains unbeaten since 2015. Earlier in the women's competition, Mickey Sudo cruised to her 12th win, topping her own record by eating nearly 39 hot dogs and buns. The annual contest was held under brutal conditions with a heat index at about 100 degrees on Coney Island. I'm Lisa Carton.
1: Federal health officials are seeing the earliest start to the West Nile virus season in the United States. According to the Centers for Disease Control and Prevention, at least 48 cases have been reported as of June 30th, and most of those involve

0: with severe neuroinvasive disease. I'm Rob Martier.
1: Here's your KILJ forecast for Southeast Iowa. A flood watch continues. Chance for scattered storms tonight, otherwise partly cloudy skies. Lows level off around 66. Northeasterly winds around 5 miles per hour. Slight chance for isolated thunderstorms tomorrow. High temperatures reach up to 83. Sunshine mixed with clouds at times. Lows around 64. Tomorrow night, slight chance for isolated thunderstorms. I'm meteorologist Paul Frombly. Right now, it's 81 degrees.

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And then I saw the Jag slide into the curve. I know I'll never forget that horrible sight. I guess I found out for myself that everyone was right.

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0: Chance for scattered thunderstorms tonight, otherwise partly cloudy skies. Lows dip down to about 66. Winds out of the northeast, around 5 miles per hour. I'm meteorologist Paul Frombly. Currently 81.

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2: A flood watch continues until
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2: Lows dip down to about 66 tonight under partly cloudy skies with a chance for scattered thunderstorms. Northeasterly winds around 5 miles per hour. I'm meteorologist Paul Trombley. Currently 81.
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1: Those gathered on the National Mall celebrating the 4th of July are being urged to seek shelter as severe thunderstorms surround the city. The National Guard is escorting crowds out of the mall and encouraging them to seek shelter in neighboring buildings. World leaders are offering their congratulations as the nation marks its 250th birthday. The European Commission President, the head of NATO, the UN Secretary General, and even Russian President Vladimir Putin extended their well wishes in messages to President Trump. Pope Leo and the British royal family also wished all Americans a happy Independence Day. In a post on social media, the American-born Pope offered his heartfelt congratulations and called it a time to reflect on the responsibilities the nation has to future generations. Massive crowds turned out in Tehran for today's official start of the funeral for Iran's late Supreme Leader Ayatollah Khomeini. Lisa Carton reports.
2: Iran is holding a six-day state funeral, with millions expected to gather at the city's Grand Mosque ahead of his burial on July 9th. Ceremonies are being held nearly 4 months after he was killed in a U.S.-Israeli strike on his compound in Tehran. I'm Lisa Carton.
1: The first matchup of the World Cup

0: Two-way superstar Shohei Ohtani, while three-time American League MVP Aaron Judge tops the American League's lineup. Los Angeles Angels outfielder Mike Trout earned his 12th All-Star trip, the most of any starter in either league. The 96th Major League Baseball All-Star Game will take place July 14th at Philadelphia's Citizens Bank Park. I'm Rob Martier. Washington, D.C. is not only celebrating America's 250th, but it plans on setting a record this 4th of July as well. The nation's capital is expected to fill the skies with a record-setting 850,000 individual fireworks for a 40-minute show. A company called Pyrotechnical will attempt the largest fireworks show in history, using five generations of family knowledge and Super Bowl experience to help celebrate America's 250th. Freedom 250 is the organizer of the Salute to America 250 celebration and fireworks on the National Mall. A Delta Airlines flight bound for Atlanta was forced to divert to Indiana after the crew reported a potential lightning strike mid-flight. Lisa Taylor has details.
1: The Boeing aircraft took off from Chicago O'Hare Friday and landed safely in Indianapolis later that day, with no injuries reported among the 180 passengers and crew on board. The crew declared an emergency to secure priority handling for inspection upon landing. Officials tell Fox 5 Atlanta the plane was undergoing a thorough evaluation before it could resume service. Passengers were accommodated with hotel rooms and meal vouchers. I'm Lisa Taylor.
0: A woman's journey from California to Hawaii in a rowboat is over in record time. More from Jason Nathanson.
2: Kelsey Fendler greeted by cheering fans in Honolulu Friday night as she became the fastest person to row solo across the Pacific Ocean, leaving Monterey, California 44 days ago. As she spotted land for the first time in a month and a half, she had some words of inspiration.
3: Think about trying to find your own big, hard, scary thing. You might not think that you are strong enough to finish it right now, but you're definitely strong enough to start it, and you'll find everything else along the way.
2: Fendler beat the men's solo row record by over a week and the women's record by over 40 days. She turns 32 tomorrow. I'm Jason Nathanson.
0: Federal health officials are seeing the earliest start to the West Nile virus season in the United States. According to the Centers for Disease Control and Prevention, at least 48 cases have been reported as of June 30th, and most of those involve severe neuroinvasive disease. I'm Rob Martier.
4: Here's your KILJ forecast for Southeast Iowa. A flood watch continues. Partly cloudy tonight with a chance for scattered thunderstorms. Lows dip down to about 66. Northeasterly winds around 5 miles per hour. Slight chance for isolated thunderstorms tomorrow. Highs level off around 83. Sunshine mixed with clouds at times. Mainly clear skies tomorrow night. Slight chance for isolated thunderstorms. Lows around 64. I'm meteorologist Paul Trombley. Currently, it's 81 degrees.

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Here's your KILJ forecast for Southeast Iowa. A flood watch continues. Chance for scattered storms tonight, otherwise partly cloudy skies. Lows level off around 66. Northeasterly winds around 5 miles per hour. Slight chance for isolated thunderstorms tomorrow. High temperatures reach up to 83. Sunshine mixed with clouds at times. Lows around 64. Tomorrow night, slight chance for isolated thunderstorms. I'm meteorologist Paul Trombley. Right now, it's 81 degrees.

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2: A flood watch continues until 10 p.m. tonight. Chance for scattered thunderstorms tonight, otherwise partly cloudy skies. Lows dip down to about 66. Winds out of the northeast, around 5 miles per hour. I'm meteorologist Paul Frombly. Currently 81.
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0: This is information from around the world on KILJ.
1: President Trump says he's still determined to deliver a speech tonight on the National Mall despite weather forcing attendees to evacuate. Those celebrating the 4th of July are being urged to seek shelter as severe thunderstorms surround the city. President Trump said in a post on Truth Social that he still intends to speak this evening to mark America's 250th birthday, and a massive fireworks show is planned afterwards. Meanwhile, the storm threat could last several hours. Massive crowds turned out in Tehran for today's official start of the funeral for Iran's late Supreme Leader, Ayatollah Khomeini. Iran is holding a six-day state funeral, with millions expected to gather at the city's Grand Mosque ahead of his burial on July 9th. The ceremonies are being held nearly 4 months after he was killed in a U.S.-Israeli airstrike on his compound in Tehran. Peace talks between the United States and Iran are set to resume after the funeral. A pretty shocking price for parking at one stadium hosting FIFA World Cup matches. More from Jason Nathanson.
2: In Southern California, there's already been a lot of outrage over the price of official parking at SoFi Stadium for World Cup matches. For next week's quarterfinals match, you can't get anything at the stadium right now for under $300. But that's cheap compared to one private lot Fox 11 found charging $676 for a spot half a mile away. The cheapest ticket for the game, by the way, on StubHub is $3,300. I'm Jason Nathanson.
1: MLB has announced the starting lineups for this year's Major League Baseball All-Star Game. The National League is headlined by Los Angeles Dodgers two-way superstar Shohei Ohtani, while three-time American League MVP Aaron Judge tops the American League's lineup. Los Angeles Angels outfielder Mike Trout earned his 12th All-Star trip, the most of any starter in either league. Dodgers first baseman Freddie Freeman hit double digits with his 10th career All-Star selection. The 96th All-Star Game will take place July 14th, at Philadelphia's Citizens Bank Park. I'm Rob Martier. When you think of sports dynasties, there are the Bulls, Edmonton Oilers, New England Patriots, and then there's Joey Chestnut in a league of his own. Chestnut has won his 18th title at the Nathan's Hot Dog Eating Contest in New York City.
3: Chestnut dominated the men's competition Saturday by eating 66 hot dogs and buns in 10 minutes. That's 10 short of his record of 76, but the 42-year-old Chestnut remains unbeaten since 2015. Earlier in the women's competition, Miki Sudo cruised to her 12th win, topping her own record by eating nearly 39 hot dogs and buns. The annual contest was held under brutal conditions with a heat index at about 100 degrees on Coney Island. I'm Lisa Carton.
1: Speaking of hot dog eating, Americans are expected to consume 150 million hot dogs this 4th of July. The National Hot Dog and Sausage Council says that's enough to span from Washington, D.C. to Los Angeles more than five times over. The hot dog heavy day tops hot dog season, the time between Memorial Day and Labor Day that accounts for well over a third of all hot dog sales each year. That adds up to just over $1 billion. July alone makes up 10% of the year's total retail sales. A woman's solo journey from California to Hawaii in a row.

0: Boat is over in record time. Kelsey Fendler arrived in Honolulu last night, becoming the fastest person to row solo across the Pacific Ocean. As she spotted land yesterday for the first time in a month and a half, she had some words of inspiration.
1: Think about trying to find your own big, hard, scary thing. You might not think that you are strong enough to finish it right now, but you're definitely strong enough to start it, and you'll find everything else along the way.
0: Fendler left Monterey, California 44 days ago. She beat the men's solo row record by over a week and the women's record by over 40 days. The World Cup is now moving on to the round of 16. Argentina narrowly held on in Miami, defeating Cape Verde 3-2 in extra time. The U.S. men's national team faces Belgium on Monday. I'm Rob Martier.
2: A flood watch continues until 10 p.m. tonight. Lows dip down to about 66 tonight under partly cloudy skies with a chance for scattered thunderstorms. Northeasterly winds around 5 miles per hour. I'm meteorologist Paul Frombly. Currently 81.

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When the

Here's your KILJ forecast for Southeast Iowa. A flood watch continues. Partly cloudy tonight with a chance for scattered thunderstorms. Lows dip down to about 66. Northeasterly winds around 5 miles per hour. Slight chance for isolated thunderstorms tomorrow. Highs level off around 83. Sunshine mixed with clouds at times. Mainly clear skies tomorrow night. Slight chance for isolated thunderstorms. Lows around 64. I'm meteorologist Paul Trombley. Currently, it's 81 degrees.

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Here's your KILJ forecast for Southeast Iowa. A flood watch continues. Chance for scattered storms tonight, otherwise partly cloudy skies. Lows level off around 66. Northeasterly winds around 5 miles per hour. Slight chance for isolated thunderstorms tomorrow. High temperatures reach up to 83. Sunshine mixed with clouds at times. Lows around 64. Tomorrow night, slight chance for isolated thunderstorms. I'm meteorologist Paul Trombley. Right now, it's 81 degrees.

0: Fireworks show is planned afterwards. The husband of former House Speaker Nancy Pelosi is under investigation after a hit-and-run crash in Northern California. The Napa County Sheriff says 86-year-old Paul Pelosi is not suspected of DUI and was not arrested after allegedly hitting a parked car Friday in Yountville. Deputies say Pelosi was driving a brown convertible that was pulled over by the California Highway Patrol a short distance away. Both cars were heavily damaged. The small community of Kerrville, Texas, is remembering the victims of last year's devastating flooding. Lisa Carton reports.
1: On Friday night, Louise Hayes Park was filled with music, prayers, and the gospel, where over 100 people came to remember the catastrophe and the lives lost in it. Saturday marked 1 year since the floods tore through the Texas Hill Country region, claiming 137 lives and destroying homes and property. The flash floods remain the second deadliest flood disaster in state history, triggered by the remnants of Tropical Storm Barry. I'm Lisa Carton.
0: Trump accounts, a new federal savings and investment account for children, are officially live. The Treasury Department said over 6 million Trump accounts have been opened for children under age 18. Of those, over a million will receive the $1,000 federal pilot contribution for newborns. Only children who are U.S. citizens and have a valid Social Security number may open a Trump account, and no child may have more than one. I'm Rob Martier. Pope Leo is calling on the United States to protect immigrants on the nation's 250th birthday. Lisa Taylor has more.
2: The Pope appealed to Americans on Saturday to welcome new arrivals and protect them in a letter sent to his home country. Leo also urged the world to become more human and to help those fleeing war and poverty. The pontiff's message comes the day after he was awarded the National Constitution Center's Liberty Medal during a virtual ceremony in Philadelphia. The award noted the Pope's lifelong work promoting religious liberty and freedom of conscience and expression around the world. I'm Lisa Taylor.
0: A pretty shocking price for parking at one stadium hosting FIFA World Cup matches. More from Jason Nathanson.
3: In Southern California, there's already been a lot of outrage over the price of official parking at SoFi Stadium for World Cup matches. For next week's quarterfinals match, you can't get anything at the stadium right now for under $300. But that's cheap compared to one private lot Fox 11 found charging $676 for a spot half a mile away. I'm Jason Athenson.
0: A woman's solo journey from California to Hawaii in a rowboat is over in record time. Kelsey Fendler arrived in Honolulu last night, becoming the fastest person to row solo across the Pacific Ocean. As she spotted land yesterday for the first time in a month and a half, she had some words of inspiration.
4: Think about trying to find your own big, hard, scary thing. You might not think that you are strong enough to finish it right now, but you're definitely strong enough to start it, and you'll find everything else along the way.
0: Fendler left Monterey, California 44 days ago. She beat the men's solo row record by over a week and the women's record by over 40 days. She turns 32 tomorrow. Americans are expected to eat 150 million hot dogs on this 4th of July. The National Hot Dog and Sausage Council says that's enough to span from Washington, D.C. to Los Angeles more than five times over. The hot dog heavy day tops hot dog season, the time between Memorial Day and Labor Day that accounts for well over a third of all hot dog sales each year. I'm Rob Martier.
5: A flood watch continues until 10 p.m. tonight. Chance for scattered thunderstorms tonight, otherwise partly cloudy skies. Lows dip down to about 66. Winds out of the northeast, around 5 miles per hour. I'm meteorologist Paul Frombly. Currently 81.

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KILJ, Mount Pleasant, Iowa. Boom, boom.

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A flood watch continues until 10 p.m. tonight. Lows dip down to about 66 tonight under partly cloudy skies with a chance for scattered thunderstorms. Northeasterly winds around 5 miles per hour. I'm meteorologist Paul Trombley. 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

Here's your KILJ forecast for Southeast Iowa. A flood watch continues. Partly cloudy tonight with a chance for scattered thunderstorms. Lows dip down to about 66. Northeasterly winds around 5 miles per hour. Slight chance for isolated thunderstorms tomorrow. Highs level off around 83. Sunshine mixed with clouds at times. Mainly clear skies tomorrow night. Slight chance for isolated thunderstorms. Lows around 64. I'm meteorologist Paul Trombley. Currently, it's 81 degrees.

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1: Despite threatening weather all night in the nation's capital, the show went on. President Trump said he was determined to deliver a speech tonight on the National Mall, despite weather forcing attendees to evacuate. Those celebrating the 4th of July were being urged to seek shelter as severe thunderstorms surrounded the city. They have since returned. Despite this, President Trump said in a post on Truth Social that he still intends to speak tonight to mark America's 250th birthday, and a massive fireworks show is planned after. The husband of former House Speaker Nancy Pelosi is under investigation after a hit-and-run crash in Northern California. The Napa County Sheriff says 86-year-old Paul Pelosi is not suspected of DUI and was not arrested after allegedly hitting a parked car Friday in Yountville. Deputies say Pelosi was driving a brown convertible that was pulled over by the California Highway Patrol a short distance away. Both cars were heavily damaged. Pope Leo is calling on the U.S. to protect migrants on the nation's 250th birthday. Lisa Taylor has this story.
2: The Pope appealed to Americans on Saturday to welcome new arrivals and protect them in a letter sent to his home country. Leo also urged the world to become more human and to help those fleeing war and poverty. The pontiff's message comes the day after he was awarded the National Constitution Center's Liberty Medal during a virtual ceremony in Philadelphia. The award noted the Pope's lifelong work promoting religious liberty and freedom of conscience and expression around the world. I'm Lisa Taylor.
1: And Trump accounts, a new federal savings and investment account for children, are officially live. The Treasury Department said over 6 million Trump accounts have been opened for children under the age of 18. Of those, over a million will receive the $1,000 federal pilot contribution for newborns. Only children who are U.S. citizens and have a valid Social Security number may open a Trump account. I'm Jim Forbes. Nearly 1 million power outages are being reported in multiple states on Saturday. The tracking site Power Outage says 842,000 homes were without electricity across states in the Midwest and Northeast due to severe weather and extreme heat. That number represents households. The outages come as some areas are expected to experience severe weather and sweltering heat on Saturday night. The small community of Kerrville, Texas, is remembering the victims of last year's devastating flooding. Lisa Carton has this story.
3: On Friday night, Louise Hayes Park was filled with music, prayers, and the gospel, where over 100 people came to remember the catastrophe and the lives lost in it. Saturday marked 1 year since the floods tore through the Texas Hill Country region, claiming

It's for isolated thunderstorms. Sunday, daytime highs approaching 83. Sunshine mixed with clouds at times. Slight chance for isolated thunderstorms. Sunday night, lows dip down to about 64, mainly clear skies. I'm meteorologist Paul Trombley. Right now, it's 73 degrees.

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Partly cloudy overnight with a slight chance for scattered storms. Lows around 66. Winds out of the northeast around 5 miles per hour. Sunshine mixed with clouds at times. Sunday, slight chance for isolated storms, 83. I'm meteorologist Paul Tremblay. Currently, 73.

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4: Slight chance for scattered storms. Overnight, otherwise partly cloudy. Lows around 66. Northeast winds around 5 miles per hour. A mix of clouds and sun. Sunday, slight chance for isolated storms. Highs level off around 83. I'm meteorologist Paul Frombly. Right now, it's 73 degrees.

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1: It was a massive display of fireworks in the nation's capital for America's birthday. Over 800,000 fireworks filled the skies over Washington, D.C. on the 4th of July. But earlier in the evening, the festivities were postponed by a thunderstorm, forcing thousands to take cover, putting off fireworks until late at night. At the National Mall, President Trump gave a nearly one-hour speech that ended with a big fireworks display. Over 800,000 rockets were set off from 10 different sites around the city and may have set a world record for the largest ever fireworks display. It wasn't the only record set. Forecasters say Saturday was the hottest 4th of July ever in Washington, D.C., getting up to 102 degrees. World leaders are offering their congratulations as the nation marks its 250th birthday. The European Commission President, the head of NATO, the UN Secretary General, and even Russian President Vladimir Putin extended their well wishes in messages to President Trump. Pope Leo and the British royal family also wished all Americans a happy Independence Day. Trump accounts, a new federal savings and investment account for children, are officially live. Rob Martier explains.
2: The Treasury Department said over 6 million Trump accounts have been opened for children under age 18. Of those, over a million will receive the $1,000 federal pilot contribution for newborns. Only children who are U.S. citizens and have a valid Social Security number may open a Trump account, and no child may have more than one. To qualify for the one-time federal pilot contribution, the child must be born between January 1, 2025 and December 31, 2028.
1: And Arizona authorities say multiple people have been shot in downtown Glendale. Police aren't saying much, but local news outlets say the officers responded to reports of a shooting at around 9 p.m. Saturday night at the city's entertainment district. Police say the suspects are still at large. I'm Jim Forbes. Massive crowds turned out in Tehran for Saturday's official start of the funeral for Iran's late supreme leader, Ayatollah Khamenei. Iran is holding a six-day state funeral, with millions expected to gather at the city's Grand Mosque ahead of his burial on July 9th. The ceremonies are being held nearly 4 months after he was killed in a U.S.-Israeli airstrike on his compound in Tehran. Peace talks between the U.S. and Iran are set to resume after the funeral. The 4th of July is another chance to try and return to normal for one Southern California community ravaged by fire. Jathan Nathanson explains.
3: Last year in the Pacific Palisades, there was no 4th of July parade. The first time in 76 years, the community couldn't come together to celebrate America's birthday. That's because the place still looked like a war zone after almost 7,000 homes and businesses burned in the January 2025 fire. But today, the parade is back for its 77th edition, led by kids on bikes and patriotic Palisades pups. The theme, our flag, was still there. I'm Jason Nathanson.
1: MLB has announced the starting lineups for this year's MLB All-Star Game. The National League is headlined by Los Angeles Dodgers two-way superstar Shohei Ohtani, while three-time American League MVP Aaron Judge tops the American League's lineup. Los Angeles Angels outfielder Mike Trout earned his 12th All-Star, the most of any starter in either league. Dodgers first baseman Freddie Freeman hit double digits with his 10-year career All-Star selection. The 96 MLB All-Star Game will take place July 14th at Philadelphia's Citizens Bank Park. And Taylor Swift and Travis Kelce have donated $26 million to various charities this week. The announcement was made just ahead of their gala wedding, which took place Friday at Madison Square Garden in New York City. The charities include 9 food banks, an animal cruelty organization, 7 educational programs, and 3 children's hospitals. I'm Jim Forbes.
4: Here's your KILJ forecast for Southeast Iowa. Lows level off around 67 overnight under mainly cloudy skies. Northerly winds around 5 miles per hour. Mainly cloudy skies expected again Sunday. Slight chance for storms. High temperatures reach up to 83. Mainly clear Sunday night. Slight chance of thunderstorms. Lows level off around 64. Mainly clear skies Monday with a high of 84. 86 Tuesday. I'm meteorologist Paul Trombley. Right now, 72.

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Here's your KILJ forecast for Southeast Iowa. Mainly cloudy skies expected overnight with lows around 67. Northerly winds around 5 miles per hour. Slight chance for storms Sunday. Highs level off around 83. Cloudy skies with a few peaks of sun. Mainly clear skies Sunday night. Slight chance of thunderstorms. Lows level off around 64. Mainly sunny Monday with daytime highs approaching 84. 86 Tuesday. I'm meteorologist Paul Trombley. Currently 72.

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3: Lows around 67 overnight, under mainly cloudy skies, winds out of the north, around 5 miles per hour. Cloudy skies with a few peaks of sun, Sunday, slight chance for storms, highs around 83. I'm meteorologist Paul Trombley. Right now, 72.

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1: Thousands of people may have witnessed a record-breaking fireworks show this weekend. Over 800,000 fireworks filled the skies over Washington, D.C. on the 4th of July. Earlier in the evening, the festivities were delayed due to a thunderstorm, forcing thousands to take cover, putting off fireworks until late at night. At the National Mall, President Trump gave a nearly one-hour speech that ended with a big fireworks display. Thousands of rockets were set off from 10 different sites around the city and may have set a world record for the largest fireworks display. But it wasn't the only record set. Forecasters say Saturday was the hottest 4th of July ever in Washington, D.C., getting up to 102 degrees. Just in time for the 4th of July holiday weekend, a new study highlights the long-term cost if you get caught drinking and driving. Sharon Reardon has more.
2: LendingTree analysts say nationwide car insurance premiums increase an average of nearly 75% following a DUI conviction. California ranks second in the nation for the biggest post-DUI insurance hikes, and that's even if a crash doesn't injure or kill anyone. For example, if you were paying an annual premium of $2,600 before receiving a DUI conviction, your insurance will spike by 136% to just over $6,100. The study's a reminder that besides criminal penalties and fines, a DUI conviction can carry significant long-term financial consequences. I'm Sharon Reardon.
1: And a huge fireworks display in New York City set the Brooklyn Bridge on fire. Over 85,000 fireworks were set off over the East River Saturday night as part of the Macy's 4th of July fireworks display. One of the rockets apparently set fire to a platform set up on the Brooklyn Bridge for launching fireworks, starting a large blaze that took about a half hour to put out. No one was injured, but the bridge was temporarily shut down for about an hour so emergency vehicles could have access. I'm Jim Forbes. The small community of Kerrville, Texas is remembering the victims of last year's devastating flooding. Lisa Carton has this story.
3: On Friday night, Louise Hayes Park was filled with music, prayers, and the gospel, where over 100 people came to remember the catastrophe and the lives lost in it. Saturday marked 1 year since the floods tore through the Texas Hill Country region, claiming 137 lives and destroying homes and property. The flash floods remain the second deadliest flood disaster in state history, triggered by the remnants of Tropical Storm Barry. I'm Lisa Carton.
1: A Delta Airlines flight bound for Atlanta was forced to divert to Indiana after the crew reported a potential lightning strike mid-flight. The Boeing aircraft took off from Chicago O'Hare Friday and safely landed in Indianapolis later that day with no injuries reported among the 180 passengers and crew on board. The crew declared an emergency to secure priority handling for inspection upon landing. Officials tell Fox 5 Atlanta the plane was undergoing a thorough evaluation before it could resume service. The 4th of July is another chance to try and return to normal for one Southern California community ravaged by fire. Jason Nathanson explains.
4: Last year in the Pacific Palisades, there was no 4th of July parade. The first time in 76 years, the community couldn't come together to celebrate America's birthday. That's because the place still looked like a war zone after almost 7,000 homes and businesses burned in the January 2025 fire. But today, the parade is back for its 77th edition, led by kids on bikes and patriotic Palisades pups. The theme, our flag, was still there. I'm Jason Nathanson.
1: And the MLB has announced the starting lineups for this year's MLB All-Star Game. The National League is headlined by Los Angeles Dodgers two-way superstar Shohei Ohtani, while three-time American League MVP Aaron Judge tops the American League's lineup. The 96th MLB All-Star Game takes place July 14th in Philadelphia. I'm Jim Forbes.
5: Cloudy skies expected overnight with a low of 67. Northerly winds around 5 miles per hour. Cloudy skies with a few peaks of sun Sunday. Slight chance of thunderstorms. High temperatures reach up to 83. I'm meteorologist Paul Frombly. Right now, 70.

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0: Katie here, inviting you to tune in every Friday morning at 9 a.m. for The Generation Gap with Grandpa and Me. 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
1: All right, folks, let's get started. Parents, thanks for coming. As many of you know, I'm Coach Mather. 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

Here's your KILJ forecast for Southeast Iowa. Lows level off around 67 overnight under overcast skies. Winds out of the north around 5 miles per hour. Cloudy skies with a few peaks of sun Sunday. Slight chance of thunderstorms. High temperatures reach up to 83. Mainly clear Sunday night. Slight chance of thunderstorms. Lows around 64. Seasonal temps Monday and Tuesday with highs in the mid-80s. I'm meteorologist Paul Trombley. Currently, it's 70 degrees.

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2: Here's your KILJ forecast for Southeast Iowa. Lows level off around 67 overnight under overcast skies. Winds out of the north around 5 miles per hour. Cloudy skies with a few peaks of sun Sunday. Slight chance of thunderstorms. High temperatures reach up to 83. Slight chance for storms Sunday night. Lows level off around 64. Mainly clear skies. Seasonal temps Monday and Tuesday with highs in the mid-80s. I'm meteorologist Paul Trombley. Right now, it's 70 degrees.

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1: The fireworks display over the nation's capital last night may have been the biggest ever. Reports say more than 800,000 fireworks filled the skies over Washington, D.C. on the 4th, after the display had to be postponed by thunderstorms forcing thousands to take cover. Thousands of rockets were set off from 10 different sites around the city and may have set a world record for the largest ever fireworks display, which wouldn't be the only record broken. Forecasters say Saturday was the hottest 4th of July ever in Washington, getting up to 102 degrees. A display in New York City set the Brooklyn Bridge on fire. More than 85,000 fireworks were set off over the East River last night as part of the Macy's 4th of July fireworks display. One of the rockets apparently set fire to a platform set up on the bridge for launching fireworks, starting a large blaze that took about a half hour to put out. There's no reports of injuries. In Tehran, reports say massive crowds turned out for the official start of the funeral for Iran's late supreme leader, Ayatollah Khamenei. Lisa Carton has more.
2: Iran is holding a six-day state funeral with millions expected to gather at the city's Grand Mosque ahead of his burial on July 9th. Ceremonies are being held nearly 4 months after he was killed in a U.S.-Israeli strike on his compound in Tehran. Peace talks between the U.S. and Iran are set to resume after the funeral. I'm Lisa Carton.
1: Kerrville, Texas has been remembering the victims of last year's devastating flooding. A park in downtown was filled with music and prayers Friday night. The flash floods remain the second deadliest flood disaster in Texas history, claiming 137 lives and destroying many homes and property. Hundreds gathered Saturday in Lake Geneva, Wisconsin, remembering three children who died after a boat capsized during a severe storm Friday. Sheriffs in Walworth County say a storm overwhelmed the boat that had six adults and four kids. The boat sank and seven people were rescued before emergency crews learned of the three missing children. I'm Scott Carr. The Aspen Acres fire southwest of Pueblo, Colorado has grown to more than 86,000 acres and is less than 10% contained. Operations Chief Brad Washa says fire crews had a little help from the weather on Saturday.
3: We're going to have lower RHs, but not as low as what we've had, so it's not going to be as dry as it was out there, and the winds aren't going to be as strong.
1: Crews have been mopping up around structures in Colorado City to extinguish hot spots and prevent the fire from rekindling there. Washa says they'll have to keep a close eye on the weather, and there's pockets of good news.
3: Biggest concern, though, is thunderstorms. Dry lightning, which could create new starts. We no longer have a red flag warning like we've had basically since this fire has started. So that's a good thing for the firefighters. We're not going to be as pushed by the weather.
1: An updated evacuation map's been shared by the sheriff's office in Custer County. Pop star Taylor Swift has married NFL player Travis Kelce at a ceremony Friday, officiated by none other than Adam Sandler. And we get more from Lisa Taylor.
4: Yes. Hundreds of invited guests turned out for Friday's gala event at New York's Madison Square Garden. Celebrity guests included Selena Gomez, Bradley Cooper, and NFL Commissioner Roger Goodell. Emily Akeda was outside the garden as guests streamed in.
5: Guests signed NDAs included on electronic invitations, but even the heavy security presence surrounding the American royal nuptials leaning in to the fun.
6: I knew you were trouble. I knew it.
4: Music icons Stevie Nicks and Tim McGraw were scheduled to perform at the wedding reception, which lasted until the early morning hours. I'm Lisa Taylor.
1: Major League Baseball has announced the starting lineup for this year's All-Star Game. The National League's headlined by L.A. Dodgers two-way superstar Shohei Ohtani, while three-time American League MVP Aaron Judge tops that league's lineup. The 96th MLB All-Star Game will take place July 14th at Philadelphia's Citizens Bank Park. I'm Scott Carr.
7: Cloudy skies with a few peaks of sun today, with a slight chance for storms. High temperatures reach up to 83. Winds out of the north, 5 to 10 miles per hour. Lows dip down to about 64. Tonight, slight chance of thunderstorms. I'm meteorologist Paul Frombly. Currently, it's 70 degrees.

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if I didn't care. Honey child, more than words can say. 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If I did-

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0: Slight chance of thunderstorms
1: today.
0: Otherwise, mainly cloudy skies. High of 83. North winds 5 to 10 miles per hour. Mainly clear skies tonight. Slight chance for storms. Lows around 64. I'm meteorologist Paul Frombly. Right now, 70.

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5: Here's your KILJ forecast for Southeast Iowa. Cloudy skies with a few peaks of sun today, with a slight chance of thunderstorms. High temperatures reach up to 83, winds out of the north, 5 to 10 miles per hour. Mainly clear skies tonight, slight chance of thunderstorms, lows level off around 64. Tomorrow, high of 84. Bright sunshine expected Tuesday, with highs around 86. 88 Wednesday. I'm meteorologist Paul Trombley. Currently, it's 70 degrees.

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1: Huge fireworks displays, many larger than normal, were held in cities across the country last night as the U.S. celebrated its 250th anniversary. A Guinness World Record may have been set last night in Washington, D.C. with a display of more than 800,000 rockets. In New York City, the Macy's 4th of July fireworks show featured about 85,000 rockets, but at least one of those is being blamed for likely what set the Brooklyn Bridge on fire. One of the rockets apparently set fire to a platform set up on the Brooklyn Bridge for launching fireworks, starting a large blaze that took about a half hour to put out. Police say no one was injured, but the bridge had to be shut down for about an hour by emergency vehicles. The small community of Kerrville, Texas, has been remembering the victims of last year's devastating flooding there. We get more from Lisa Carton.
2: On Friday night, Louise Hayes Park was filled with music, prayers, and the gospel, where over 100 people came to remember the catastrophe and the lives lost in it. Saturday marked 1 year since the floods tore through the Texas Hill Country region, claiming 137 lives and destroying homes and property. The flash floods remain the second deadliest flood disaster in state history, triggered by the remnants of Tropical Storm Barry.
1: American flags will fly at half staff across Colorado today in honor of the three firefighters who lost their lives battling the Knowles fire near the state border with Utah. The three were taking part in the initial fire attack operation when they were trapped and overtaken by flames June 27th. In Tehran Saturday, massive crowds turned out for the official start of the funeral for Iran's late supreme leader, the Ayatollah Khamenei. Iran is holding a six-day state funeral with millions expected to gather at the city's Grand Mosque ahead of the burial July 9th. The ceremony is being held nearly 4 months after he was killed in a U.S.-Israeli airstrike on his compound in Tehran. Peace talks between the U.S. and Iran are set to resume after the funeral. I'm Scott Carr. The first matchup of the World Cup quarterfinals is set. The round of 16 kicked off Saturday with Morocco defeating Canada 3-0 and France beating Paraguay 1-0. The victors face off in the quarterfinals this coming Thursday. The round of 16 continues today with matchups between Brazil and Norway and later Mexico and England. Regarding the American men's national team, FIFA's made a decision on whether or not star player Valorant Balogun can play. Rob Martier has that.
3: The U.S. men's national team star will have to sit for one match following an incident during their win over Bosnia and Herzegovina. Balogun was given a red card after taking down the opposing player in what the referee felt was intentional. Balogun said, "It's important for me to say first and foremost, it was totally unintentional. The choice of the referee was his choice. I don't think it was the correct choice." Next up for the U.S. men's national team, a date with Belgium on Monday. I'm Rob Martier.
1: On this weekend, where America celebrates its 250th birthday, Pope Leo is calling on the U.S. to protect immigrants.
4: The Pope appealed to Americans on Saturday to welcome new arrivals and protect them in a letter sent to his home country. Leo also urged the world to become more human and to help those fleeing war and poverty. The pontiff's message comes the day after he was awarded the National Constitution Center's Liberty Medal during a virtual ceremony in Philadelphia. The award noted the Pope's lifelong work promoting religious liberty and freedom of conscience and expression around the world. I'm Lisa Taylor.
1: A new federal savings and investment accounts for children, dubbed Trump accounts, are now officially live. The Treasury Department says more than 6 million of the accounts have now been opened for kids under the age of 18. Only children who are U.S. citizens with a valid Social Security number can open a Trump account, and no child can have more than one. To qualify for a one-time federal pilot contribution to the account, the child has to be born between January 1st, 2025, and December 31st, 2028. I'm Scott Carr.
5: Here's your KILJ forecast for Southeast Iowa. Cloudy skies with a few peaks of sun today, with a slight chance of thunderstorms. Highs level off around 83, winds out of the north, 5 to 10 miles per hour. Mainly clear skies tonight, slight chance of thunderstorms, lows dip down to about 64. Daytime highs approaching 84 tomorrow, lots of sunshine. High of 86, Tuesday, under clear skies. 88, Wednesday. I'm meteorologist Paul Trombley. Right now, it's 70 degrees.

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2: This is Mark Kimsey of the Kimsey Funeral Home in Mount Pleasant. My bachelor's degree from Iowa Wesleyan University is in music education, and I serve as the choir director for the First United Methodist Church. Because of my background in music, I encourage you to appreciate the high caliber of music which the Tabernacle Choir and Orchestra at Temple Square chooses to perform and the perfection with which they perform each week. It is the hope of the Kimsey Funeral Home that this broadcast of Music and the Spoken Word will be an integral part of your preparation for your worship experience today.
3: The Tabernacle Choir, Orchestra, and Bells at Temple Square present Music and the Spoken Word. Conducting today's program are Mac Wilberg and Jeff Anderson, with organist Andrew Unsworth, and the spoken word by Derek Porter.

Recently, I met a man who many years ago served as a pilot in the United States Navy. His unit was deployed and had been assigned an early morning mission. It was winter, and the freezing rain and biting wind made pre-flight preparations nearly unbearable. Still, being in command, the young pilot had no choice but to press on. The crew launched into the storm, climbing blindly through the clouds, using only their instruments for guidance. The aircraft rattled against the turbulence, with rain and hail hammering the fuselage like a relentless drumbeat. With each takeoff, the pilots had a habit of using the plane's HF radio to search nearby stations for background music to accompany them as the plane ascended into the sky. As the young pilot scanned through the static, he suddenly heard something familiar. The unmistakable sound of the Tabernacle Choir from Salt Lake City, Utah, and its program, Music and the Spoken Word. The pilot paused. The reception was poor, the words barely distinguishable through the crackling interference. But the feeling was immediate and undeniable. A tender reminder of home, faith, and God's presence. Then, through the static, the voice of the narrator broke through, clear and distinctive. "My faithfulness to thee is as the dawn of a new day." At that exact moment, the plane broke through the cloud cover, and the cockpit was instantly flooded with brilliant sunlight. The storm, the darkness, the turbulence, everything that had surrounded the plane only moments before was now below, hidden beneath a thick, rolling sea of clouds. Above, the sky stretched endless and clear. Inside, something within the pilot soared. The message was unmistakable. He recorded, "God is faithful. No matter the storms that rage below, no matter the darkness that clouds our vision, His faithfulness is unwavering, as sure as the rising sun." He continued, "That morning in the cockpit was more than just an experience. It was a personal, grace-filled moment where I knew beyond all doubt that God's faithfulness is as certain as the dawn of a new day." Yes, God's faithfulness is as certain as the dawn. His faithfulness to us is something we can always count on. As we celebrate the 4th of July, we give thanks for God's unfailing faithfulness to each of us and pray for His blessings upon this great land that we love.

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Until we meet again, may peace be with you this day and always.

0: It has been our privilege today to host this broadcast of Music and the Spoken Word. This is Mark Kimsey of the Kimsey Funeral Home in Mount Pleasant. 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
2: Here's your KILJ forecast for Southeast Iowa. Cloudy skies with a few peaks of sun today, with a slight chance of thunderstorms. High temperatures reach up to 83, winds out of the north, 5 to 10 miles per hour. Mainly clear skies tonight, slight chance of thunderstorms, lows level off around 64. Tomorrow, high of 84. Bright sunshine expected Tuesday, with highs around 86. 88 Wednesday. I'm meteorologist Paul Frombly. Currently, it's 70 degrees.
3: Happy Sunday, July 5th. What a whirlwind of a 250th anniversary celebration it has been here in Southeast Iowa. I hope you all had a wonderful Independence Day and 4th of July weekend. And as we come up on a new week, I wanted to remind you of some of the events in the area. Lots of opportunities for community blood drives this week. 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Tuesday, there's a blood drive in Sigourney. And Wednesday, there's a blood drive in New London. 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
5: 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Now, with a message titled, Bloom Where You're Planted, here is our speaker, Dr. Michael Ziegler.
6: Pat Smith says that she'll never forget when she first moved to Greensburg in 1958. Her husband said to her, "See, there's the courthouse tower, and it's got the tree on it." I'm told that everyone who has ever lived in Greensburg, Indiana, has had some version of that very conversation. There's the courthouse, there's the tree growing out of it. It's a long story that goes back to sometime around the end of the American Civil War. That's when residents of the town first noticed a tree growing where it shouldn't. That is, through the roof of their 10-story courthouse tower. And over 150 years later, a tree is still there today, perched high up 100 feet, growing through a hole in the roof. You can see it if you zoom in using Google Earth, or just take the Greensburg exit off of I-74 when you're passing through. Nobody is sure how it got there, on the wing of a bird or a gust of wind. The first tree was removed in 1870 for fear it would damage the tower. But in 1875, another appeared. And in 1888, at least four additional trees were cut down from the roof. But others grew in their place and have continued to grow there through droughts and storms, recessions and wars. Eventually, the town just owned it. They couldn't get rid of it. And then they didn't want to be rid of it. They accepted it as some strange, obstinate, providential gift, one that they hadn't asked for and hadn't earned. Today, they're on somewhere around tree number 11. And the clock tower tree has become part of the town's identity and inspiration, a mascot of sorts, a symbol of growth, and the source of some bad jokes, like the one about how the tree is watered by the springs of the clock, of course. Puns notwithstanding, Greensburg's tree seems to give people hope. Hope for blooming wherever you happen to be planted. Bloom where you're planted was counsel I was given as a young person. I was just beginning to serve in the military, in the U.S. Air Force at the time. And it was good advice. In the military, you can give your assignment preferences. You can fill out your wish list, but the wings and winds of the Air Force assignment system are going to send you where they send you, unasked and sometimes unearned. And maybe that's why I'm a sucker for a story of a tree thriving where it should not be, in what seem like impossible circumstances. I get why Greensburg has made a mascot of an unlikely tree protruding from the shingles of their town's tower. There is something deeply human that longs to see life even in the most austere environments. Tiny green tendrils springing from decayed mortar joints of a condemned building, or creeping from narrow caverns in cracked sidewalks, or peeking through the trough of a neglected house rain gutter. These sights are a symbol of the seeds of life, not usually in a hurry, but generally, they'll find a way. Maybe your life isn't subject to the whims of an assignment system. Maybe you've lived in the same place all your life. Maybe you've been blessed with support from family and friends, teachers and mentors. But also, you've been through seasons of drought and storm, and you know just how few supports would need to break loose before your growing conditions would seem much less favorable and much more precarious or hopeless. It may not feel like being a tree on a roof, but maybe a fiddler, as Tevye, the milkman, saw himself and his town in that fiddler, just trying to scratch out a pleasant, simple tune without breaking his neck. No matter how sure things may appear, it doesn't take much to see how insecure your perch in this world is. There's an old story from the Good Book that Tevye read, the Hebrew Bible, the Old Testament, as Christ followers call it, an ancient account that rings with this truth. It's about a young Hebrew man named Joseph. He was his father's favorite, and his 9 older brothers knew it, and Joseph knew it. Good-looking, well-built, at age 17, life for Joseph seemed as secure as can be. But then his brothers had had enough of him perched up there on that pedestal, so they took him down a few stories. They sold him as a slave and made up a story that he'd been mauled by a bear or something and sold that to their father. Meanwhile, Joseph ends up as a slave in Egypt, bought by a guy named Potiphar. Joseph's a good worker. He does well there. Even though the assignment wasn't on his wish list, his place started to seem relatively secure again. But then he's wrongfully accused of trying to sexually assault his boss's wife and gets sent down a few more stories, down into the dungeon, locked up in prison. Like most accounts in the Bible, Joseph's story works on many levels. There's always an element of hope, but first, a dose of reality. The reality is that on our own, wherever we're planted, none of our situations are as sure as we think they are. It's a long story about how the world got to be this way. The Bible reveals how we had become like trees, cut off from our water source, like branches who didn't think we needed the vine. Creatures at odds with our Creator. As the prophet Jeremiah put it, "Cursed is the one whose trust is in man, who depends on human flesh for his strength, and whose heart turns away from the Lord, his Creator. He will be like a bush in the wastelands, a
4: and will not see any good come. But blessed is the man who trusts in the Lord, whose confidence is in the Lord. He will be like a tree planted by the water that sends out its roots by the stream. It does not fear when heat comes. Its leaves are always green. It has no worries in a year of drought and never fails to bear fruit. Jeremiah 17:5-8. See, we broke faith with our Creator. God designed us to live forever by trusting in Him, and God gives us His Word and His Spirit to create that bond of trust. But if we stay separated from our source, we might go on precariously living for 80 or 90 years or more, but eventually reality catches up. There's more to Joseph's story, though. Joseph isn't just any guy who's been betrayed and wrongfully condemned and left in a hole to rot. Joseph is part of the family of the promised seed. The seed is how God, in the Bible's book of Genesis, describes His plan to restore our faith in Him, to replant and regrow humanity's roots in God's life. God began again with Joseph's great-grandfather, Abraham. God promised Abraham that in his family, in his seed, all the families of the earth would be blessed. And Abraham trusted God. And so, even though Abraham's family, and especially his great-grandson Joseph, would be planted in some of the most inhospitable climates, in slavery and in prison, and eventually when their nation collapsed and they went into exile and death, even then, nothing could uproot God's promise. Because generations later, this seed, this family, would be gathered into one person, Abraham's greatest descendant, Jesus, conceived by the Holy Spirit, born of the Virgin Mary, revealed to be the eternal Word of God in person. And Jesus was planted where nothing should grow. He was betrayed, falsely accused, nailed to a cross, and they left His dead body in a hole to rot. But God began again and raised His Son from the dead. And today, 2,000 years later, Jesus is the most fruitful tree that has ever been. And the seed of His promise was already present centuries earlier with Joseph. Listen to how it goes, recorded in Genesis chapter 39. Now Joseph had been brought down to Egypt after he had been sold by his brothers into slavery. And a man named Potiphar, an officer of Pharaoh, the captain of Pharaoh's guard, an Egyptian, had bought Joseph from the hands of the Ishmaelites who had brought him down there. And the Lord was with Joseph, and he became a successful man, and he was in the house of his Egyptian master. And his master saw that the Lord was with Joseph, and that the Lord caused everything he did to succeed in his hands. So Joseph found favor in his master's eyes, and Joseph served him. And his master put him in charge of his house. He entrusted all that he had into Joseph's hand. And from the time that he put Joseph in charge, the Lord blessed the Egyptian's house for Joseph's sake. And the blessing of the Lord was upon all that he had in his house and his field. So he left all that he had in Joseph's charge. And because of him, Potiphar, his master, had no concern about anything, except for the food he ate. Now Joseph was well-built and handsome, and in the course of time, his master's wife cast her eyes upon Joseph, and she said to him, "Come to bed with me." Joseph refused. He said to his master's wife, "Look, because of me, my master has no concern about anything in the house, and he has put me in charge over everything. No one is greater in this house than I am, and my master has not withheld anything from me except you, because you're his wife. So how could I do this great evil and sin against God?" Yet she kept on talking to him day after day, but he would not listen to her. to go to bed with her or be with her. One day, when Joseph went into the house to do his work, and there were no other servants in the house, she caught him by his cloak and said, "Come to bed with me." But he left his cloak in her hand and ran out of the house. As soon as she saw that he had left his cloak in her hand and had run out of the house, she called to her household servants and said to them, "Look, he has brought this Hebrew among us to make sport of us. He tried to get into bed with me, but I screamed. And when he heard me scream for help, he left his cloak beside me and ran out of the house." And she kept his cloak beside her until his master came home. And then she told him the same story, saying, "That Hebrew slave you have brought to be among us came to make sport of me. But when I screamed for help, he left his cloak beside me and ran from the house." And when his master heard the words that his wife spoke to him, "This is the way your slave treated me," he burned with anger. And Joseph's master took him and put him in the prison, the place where the king's prisoners were kept. And he was there in prison. But the Lord was with Joseph and showed him steadfast love. And the Lord gave Joseph favor in the eyes of the prison warden. So the warden put Joseph in charge of all the prisoners. And whatever was done there, it was Joseph that did it. And the warden paid no attention to anything that was in Joseph's charge because the Lord was with Joseph. And whatever he did,

The Bible, however, gives us another story in which to see America. It is one more place where the Spirit of God is carrying the seed of God's blessing, the crucified and risen Jesus, to all places. And followers of Jesus, we can bloom here also, like Joseph did in Egypt. Whatever the conditions, we can grow here, not for ourselves, but for others. Because this story is not about me or you or America or any other political entity. The story is about Jesus, his love for God, his Father, and God the Father's love for the world. No exceptions. So much so that he gave his only Son, that whoever trusts in him would be truly blessed. But sometimes, as Americans, or Canadians, or from wherever you happen to be hearing this, we get turned around on what it means to be blessed. The world will tell you that blessing means favorable circumstances. But blessing, in the biblical sense, means God's favor in any circumstance. No exceptions. Because there is no where God does not belong. And with God, forgiveness and life and resurrection and reconciliation and new creation will always find a way. But not usually in too much of a hurry. I was looking through scanned copies of old newspapers from the Greensburg Daily News, the town with that exceptional tree growing from the roof of its clock tower. One article from 1990 describes the tree as a most peculiar providential gift that symbolizes a community that is steadfast and determined to grow and thrive under any circumstances. Another article from 1929 reports how a certain Mr. and Mrs. Swartz of Chicago motored through Greensburg on their way back home from Florida, and after viewing the tower for themselves, they announced that they were now convinced that the tree was really there. The tower trees of Greensburg have garnered a lot of attention for this small Indiana town. And from a certain perspective, we could say it's a story about an exceptional town with an exceptional gift. But from another perspective, the story isn't about Greensburg at all. It's about the resilience of plants. The Greensburg tower trees are just one of countless examples of plants being plants, thriving in circumstances and places we thought impossible. Like the fig tree that grows upside down from a crack in a cave in Naples, Italy. Or the most photographed 70-year-old willow tree that grows all alone in the middle of a large lake in Wanaka, New Zealand. Or the little sapling seen growing from a neighbor's chimney. Or the potatoes that sprout from your countertop. Just being what God created them to be. If you don't know God's promise for you, I invite you into this abundant life planted in Jesus and with his people. And if you do know Jesus, I invite you to send down your roots more deeply. In Jesus, we can continue to celebrate the unique gifts God has given to our native lands, to our towns and families, and to each of us as individuals. But the story we tell, the story we live by, is not of the greatness of our nation, nor of our town, nor of ourselves. It is of the singularly exceptional seed who came back from the dead when they cut him down so that he could give us life, unasked, unearned, and by human measures, impossible. The risen and ascended Jesus sends us into all the nations to sow the seed of God's word, to bless all people, to become what God made them to be. And he promises to be with us always, wherever we happen to be planted. Would you pray with me? Dear God, make me like a tree planted by streams of living water, bearing fruit in season and out of season through your word

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1: Taught by Jesus and trusting in his promises, we are bold to pray. Our Father who art in heaven, hallowed be thy name. Thy kingdom come, thy will be done, on earth as it is in heaven. Give us this day our daily bread, and forgive us our trespasses, as we forgive those who trespass against us. And lead us not into temptation, but deliver us from evil. For thine is the kingdom and the power and the glory, forever and ever. Amen. The Lord bless you and keep you. The Lord make his face shine on you and be gracious to you. The Lord look upon you with favor and give you peace. Amen.
0: 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I'm Mark Eicher. 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
1: Here's your KILJ forecast for Southeast Iowa. Cloudy skies with a few peaks of sun today, with a slight chance of thunderstorms. High temperatures reach up to 83, winds out of the north, 5 to 10 miles per hour. Mainly clear skies tonight, slight chance of thunderstorms, lows level off around 64. Tomorrow, high of 84. Bright sunshine expected Tuesday, with highs around 86. 88 Wednesday. I'm meteorologist Paul Frombly. Right now, it's 72 degrees.
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1: Cloudy skies with a few peaks of sun
2: today,
1: with a slight chance for storms. High temperatures reach up to 83, winds out of the north, 5 to 10 miles per hour. Lows dip down to about 64. Tonight, slight chance of thunderstorms. I'm meteorologist Paul Frombly. Right now, it's 72 degrees. Lord.

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0: Here's your KILJ forecast for Southeast Iowa. Cloudy skies with a few peaks of sun today, with a slight chance of thunderstorms. High temperatures reach up to 83, winds out of the north, 5 to 10 miles per hour. Mainly clear skies tonight, slight chance of thunderstorms, lows level off around 64. Tomorrow, high of 84. Bright sunshine expected Tuesday, with highs around 86. 88 Wednesday. I'm meteorologist Paul Frombly. Right now, it's 72 degrees.
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0: Slight chance of thunderstorms today. Otherwise, cloudy skies with a few peaks of sun. Highs level off around 83. Northerly winds, 5 to 10 miles per hour. 64 tonight, slight chance of thunderstorms. I'm meteorologist Paul Frombly. Currently 72.
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0: Here's your KILJ forecast for Southeast Iowa. Cloudy skies with a few peaks of sun today, with a slight chance of thunderstorms. High temperatures reach up to 83, winds out of the north, 5 to 10 miles per hour. Mainly clear skies tonight, slight chance of thunderstorms, lows level off around 64. Tomorrow, high of 84. Bright sunshine expected Tuesday, with highs around 86. 88 Wednesday. I'm meteorologist Paul Frombly. Right now, it's 72 degrees.
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0: Here's your KILJ forecast for Southeast Iowa. Cloudy skies with a few peaks of sun
1: today,
0: with a slight chance of thunderstorms. High temperatures reach up to 83, winds out of the north, 5 to 10 miles per hour. Mainly clear skies tonight, slight chance of thunderstorms, lows level off around 64. Tomorrow, high of 84. Bright sunshine expected Tuesday with highs around 86. 88 Wednesday. I'm meteorologist Paul Frombly. Right now, it's 72 degrees.

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1: Here's your KILJ forecast for Southeast Iowa. Cloudy skies with a few peaks of sun today, with a slight chance of thunderstorms. High temperatures reach up to 83, winds out of the north, 5 to 10 miles per hour. Mainly clear skies tonight, slight chance of thunderstorms, lows level off around 64. Tomorrow, high of 84. Bright sunshine expected Tuesday with highs around 86. 88 Wednesday. I'm meteorologist Paul Frombly. Right now, it's 72 degrees.

Here's your KILJ forecast for Southeast Iowa. Cloudy skies with a few peaks of sun today, with a slight chance of thunderstorms. High temperatures reach up to 83, winds out of the north, 5 to 10 miles per hour. Mainly clear skies tonight, slight chance of thunderstorms, lows level off around 64. Tomorrow, high of 84. Bright sunshine expected Tuesday, with highs around 86. 88 Wednesday. I'm meteorologist Paul Frombly. Right now, it's 72 degrees.

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1: Here's your KILJ forecast for Southeast Iowa. Cloudy skies with a few peaks of sun today, with a slight chance of thunderstorms. High temperatures reach up to 83, winds out of the north, 5 to 10 miles per hour. Mainly clear skies tonight, slight chance of thunderstorms, lows level off around 64. Tomorrow, high of 84. Bright sunshine expected Tuesday, with highs around 86. 88 Wednesday. I'm meteorologist Paul Frombly. Right now, it's 72 degrees.

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1: I narrated to you earlier, and what a joy it is to worship together. Believe it or not, I, as a preacher, as a pastor, we missed being with you the last 2 weeks. And just not the same, although sometimes it's necessary to need to watch from YouTube. So it's just a great delight to be with you. I thought this morning I would be hopefully both biographical and pastoral. It would be kind of foolish of me to try to pretend like I didn't hop up here on crutches and not acknowledge what God has introduced into our lives. It's been a fairly challenging last 3 weeks. The day I fell, my plan was we had decided that we would be moving Dad Horton into assisted living, or from assisted living into his new room at the skilled nursing facility. And that day, very day, I was going to start the process of hoisting and lifting and moving furniture, and God had other plans for that. We're so grateful. There were a group of men from the Ankeny Church that came to our rescue a week later, and in space of an hour and a half, they had it all done and stored in our garage. So just the interesting things that God does. The very morning that I set out, I was 5 miles into a 20-mile bike ride. Early that morning, as is my custom, I began with an open Bible and my prayer book and my pen. And as I don't often do this, but I've repeated it for you fairly often, I did actually that morning pray, "Heavenly Father, you have every right to alter the course of my life today, at any time, in any way, in order to extend my life's influence for your glory." And then I meditated through Romans 12, 1 and 2, "I beseech you therefore, brethren, by the mercies of God, that you present your bodies a living sacrifice, holy and acceptable to God, because this is your reasonable service." So I was just meditating through, "God, help me today." That's not a one-time thing, you understand. When I yield my life to Christ, I do that daily. Paul said that we die daily. And so I was just meditating through, "God, help me to again today present my body as a living sacrifice. I know that your will is good, acceptable, and perfect, that there is no improvement on the will of God." And so I finished my banana, my coffee, and my devotions. It took about an hour to do all that. Then I laced up, put on my bike shoes, and went on one of my customary paths on my bike route. It had rained that Sunday night. And there's one section of the sidewalk that always is underwater when it rains. Poor engineering, but that's the reality. So as I was heading towards that puddle, easily seen, I told myself, "Be careful. It's going to be slippery. Slow down," which I began to do. However, unbeknownst to me, just prior to that puddle, there was a greasy, somewhat damp, it was kind of like moss that had grown over the sidewalk, and it was still damp, but not a puddle. And I hit that and went down like a shot. Thankfully, three good Samaritans were nearby. They came and basically carried me to a car. I have a bike computer that alerts Debbie to an accident. It texted her, so she was out frantically trying to find where I was. And the end result of it was that I fractured my pelvis. And there is no surgery for that. It's just be patient. Don't bear any weight on your leg for at least 6 weeks. And we hope it will heal. That was what the doctors say. And they said, "Oh, by the way, you won't be on your bike anytime this summer," which I was not glad to hear. And I've been thinking through these things, and I do want to be, I'm speaking from the context of my life today, but I also know that this will speak, I think, to everyone's experience in life. There are, even in the best of moments when we can even anticipate trials and troubles. We prepare ourselves mentally. God, help, I can see this stretch of life is going to be difficult, so help me not to slip or fall when I walk through this event. Even with the best of preparations, we yet fall. And so, though forewarned I was and forearmed I was for what I could see as a potential fall, my, did I fall. And that's life, isn't it? So when I walk through this, there are just some ideas here that I want to present to you, and I will ultimately land in the text that Gene read so well for us from Psalm 119. I kiddingly put on your outline today, my text is the Bible, and so I will draw several texts of Scripture today. But I would want us to remind myself that affliction occurs by God's sovereign superintendence of our lives, even when we've done everything possible to preclude such from occurring. The premise of this, it's true in my life and it's true in your life. We are not masters of our own fate. We understand that, don't we? God is the sovereign master of all of life. And he, by his eternal loving design, has allowed and brings affliction into our lives. I would also remind myself that affliction is often painful and costly. A personal aside, I will no doubt meet my deductible this year. When I'm laying prone on the cement, and I've fallen before, often quite significant falls on my bike. Most of the time, I've been able to shake it off. And so the first gentleman who came up to me as I'm lying prone on the sidewalk, I said, give me a moment. It really hurts, but I think I can shake it off. And laid there for another couple of minutes, literally, and then tried to move. And the first part of that was really true. It was really painful. It's the reality of life. God, when he introduces affliction into our life, it really hurts. Not so much physically. Some of you either are going through, have gone through, or certainly all of us will go through travails of life that are grievously harmful to the soul. And we simply need to understand that. There's no escaping it. You would laugh at me if you could have been maybe sent a drone and taken a picture of me. One of the ladies that came to help me tried to help me hobble across about 100 yards of lawn to this gentleman's house so he could take me home. I couldn't even take a step. It was so painful. But that's life. Sometimes, not merely in a physical thing like I experienced, but God takes us through things that are so very difficult, you can't even take a step, it seems. That's just the reality. I would remind myself, because often the question is, why does God allow such tragedies occur? Now mine is, I would not use tragedy to describe, it would be very small in the big scheme of things. But why does God sovereignly allow death, disease, difficulty, trial, trouble that are often extremely grievous? And I need to theologically remind myself and remind all the church family that happens because we live in a fallen world where sin and death reigns. The reason why tragedy ultimately occurs, if I were to quote Scripture, Romans 5:12, wherefore by one man sin came into the world, and death by sin, so that death passed upon all because all sinned. So death, disease, tragedy, difficulty, trial, all has its roots first in the sin which is mine, which is ours. There's no escaping living apart from the ravages of sin, disease, and death. Now, I don't want to be a Debbie Downer today, but please, apart from the coming of Christ, you understand that we will all die at some point, every one of us. Sometimes after a long, lengthy, fruitful life, and sometimes in sudden, mysterious ways, but we will all die. Why? Because we live in a fallen, sin-cursed world. I would remind myself that affliction should, must draw us to faith in Christ. It is always interesting what God does to teach us. Before these events, I began reading a book called God and the Whirlwind. It's now a little dated. It's about 10 years old, written by David Wells. It's really the continuation of a series of books that he has written. And he wrote this. I thought it was really helpful. In other ages, unlike our own time, the love of God has been anything but self-evident. The harshness of life, its brevity, its seemingly random catastrophes, its hollowness, its moments of malignancy, its violence have all seemed to point in one direction. Perhaps to a God who is indifferent, or worse yet, a God who is hostile to life. He further writes, perhaps God is so remote as to be untouched by our infirmities. In the first century, he writes, it was the cross that dispelled thoughts like these. It was the cross that the early church fathers returned again and again as they confronted pagan world. How could anyone think that God is hostile to human life or indifferent to it or removed from it if he gave his own son for our sins? He finishes in this fashion. What is not so obvious is that God in eternity determined in his holiness to cleanse the world of evil that would invade it because of our sin. So every experience, whether it be of the mishaps of life or even the ultimate mishap of life, which is death, we must understand that God is not indifferent, but rather, and is certainly not hostile to us, but rather he gave his own son. And so every calamity of life must draw us to faith and love of Christ. Now, Christ is the means of communicating his love and care for us. The Son of God, eternal, becoming human because he is a holy God who yet loves. Rather than becoming embittered by living in a sin-ravaged world, sinners in their trials must see that God is not hostile to them, but rather he sent his son in order not to condemn us, but rather to save us. John 3:17. And we'll talk about that here in a bit, about what we learn from affliction. But one of the things that we must learn through the trials, the tragedies, the afflictions of life is allow that to draw us not merely in a general way to God, but rather in a specific way to the wonderful work of Christ for us as sinners, who so cares for us in our infirmities that he sent his son for us. And he sent his son for us to die for us. Affliction should draw us to faith in Christ. I would remind you, affliction is experienced by all, every one of us, including God's children. Now, for dramatic effect, I need to perhaps buy my own copy of it. But see here a figurative trash can, and see in my hand a certain pastor in Houston who has written a book called Your Best Life Now. And let's just take that and throw it in the trash bin. Because God does not exempt his children from tragedy, trial, difficulty. When the rain falls, Jesus said it falls on the just and the unjust. And when that rain waters our crops to give a bountiful harvest, that happens to the Christian and to the non-Christian. And when the floods come, those floods occur in the lives of believers and unbelievers alike. Affliction is experienced by all of God's children. Never should we think that simply because we know Christ by grace through faith, that we are somehow exempt from trials, afflictions, and difficulties. Rather, I think we ought to say they are the norm, the normal experience of life. Now, if I were to give you three theological moorings, they would be this. Trusting a sovereign God means that both good and bad come from God's hand. We worship a false God if we say God is sovereign only over the good but not the bad. Further, Daniel 4:37. All God's works are right, and all his ways are just. It's that great text of scripture in the book of Daniel. Daniel, you may remember in that text, he has been, or Nebuchadnezzar has been in the field. He's become a madman. He's become the Howard Hughes of his day. And Daniel writes this, at the end of days, I, Nebuchadnezzar, came to my senses, and I lifted my voice.

this. Lamentations 3. And we're familiar at least with some of this section of Scripture. Perhaps some of the verses I will refer to you are not terribly familiar with. If you looked with me at Lamentations 3 and verse 31, he says, "The Lord will not cast off forever, though he causes grief." I'm reading from the New King James Version this morning. Ponder those four words. Though God causes grief. We have to let that perk into our soul. Yet he will show compassion according to the multitude of his mercies. For he does not afflict willingly, nor grieve the children of men, to crush under one's feet all the prisoners of the earth, to turn aside the justice due a man before the face of the Most High, or subvert a man in his cause. The Lord does not approve. Who is he who speaks and it comes to pass when the Lord has not commanded it? Is it not from the mouth of the Most High that woe and well-being proceed? I need to remind myself that God is not only sovereign, but he is merciful and caring. The God of the Bible, of our lives, is behind every event, for if he is not, he is not God. God has no competitors, and he will not be doing his best with only the good, while some other malevolent being is frustrating him with bad. Even as Jeremiah exclaims in this, "Shall we not understand that it is from the mouth of the Most High that both woe and well-being proceed?" And so then in Lamentations 3, if you move backwards, the more familiar text that you find here in Lamentations 3, and you'll remember the context of Lamentations, it is a lament. And it's a lament of the people of Israel that we have experienced judgment from your hand, and our city is ruined. You can see the smoke rise from the battle not long gone. The wall is broken down. The nation is scattered, and we're under desperate need. And then you finally arrive right in the middle of the book of Lamentations, verse 22, "It is because of the Lord's mercies that we are not consumed. His compassions do not fail. They are new every morning. Great is thy faithfulness. The Lord is my portion, says my soul. Therefore will I hope in him." God is not only sovereign, but he is merciful and caring. And so I remind myself, in the midst of misery, there is mercy. I don't want to characterize your life or our experience as miserable. But you know what the word misery communicates, don't you? It's just the sense of unchanging, intractable difficulty that will not depart. And yet in the midst of misery, there is mercy. Now I will quote, perhaps you can turn there, because believe it or not, I need to get to the actual meat of my message this morning. Romans chapter 5, do you remember that great text? Go ahead and turn to it in your Bible. I'll simply quote it. Romans 5:1. There is therefore, excuse me, that's Romans 8:1. Therefore, being justified by faith, we have peace with God through our Lord Jesus Christ. So I want to exclaim to you today, people who are lost and trapped, enslaved in sin, that they cannot ever
remove themselves from evil.

0: of the habits or the thoughts or patterns of their life, and guilt overwhelms them, that when we come to the cross and we see the glory of Christ, all that he is, that he in his own body bore all of the judgment that I deserve, and that I look backwards over my life and I see the what I used to take joy in, those sinful pursuits, now I find them wasteful, harmful, damaging, full of death. And I look to the cross of Calvary, and I see the wonderful, it's hard to see the physical images of the cross as a wonderful image, but to see Jesus, hands and feet nailed to the cross, the excruciating agony of simply being able to gather a breath, to feel the darkness from noon to three that falls on the earth as God the Father treats Jesus Christ like he should treat every sinner. He separates himself from the Son. He is numbered there as a transgressor. He bears the wrath that we deserve. And so in faith, I look at that, and I look at that bloody, awful image. I see the image of Christ rising from the dead in the empty tomb, knowing that death does not have a grip on Christ. And I look at Christ, and I say, I want him. I want to receive forgiveness of sins through Christ. And this text says we are at peace with God. No longer at war with God. No longer alienated from God. Right with God. So we've had these recent events in our church life. So I think it was Friday that Anna buried Dick's remains, and so a good moral man who was lost came to Christ as a young married man. He received the full reward. He was at peace with God because his sins had been forgiven. Therefore, being justified by faith, we have peace with God through our Lord Jesus Christ. And not only so, he, however, goes on, there's more. It's not only that we're at peace with God. And not only so, but we, now hold on to your hats if you're not familiar with this text. He says, we glory in tribulation. What did he say? Glory in tribulation? We glory in tribulation because of the greater, bigger work of God in our lives, which is verses 3, 4, and 5. And verse 5 talks about God communicating to us in the hard, miserable moments of our life that he loves us and cares for us. And then he says, what is the root of this? It's verse 6, that when we were yet without strength, in due time Christ died for the ungodly. Verse 8, he says, God manifested his love for us in that while we were yet sinners, Christ died for us. And then verse 9 says, and not only that, and verse 11 says, and even much more, that we are saved by his life. And you see, in the midst of miserable conditions, and I don't want to overplay my momentary agony, but when I'm prone on the sidewalk, not realizing how badly I've injured myself, a fractured pelvis that makes it so I literally can't move, that's maybe a little picture of what it means to be miserable. It was not awfully pleasant. That in the midst of our miserable moments, when we experience untimely death and disease, I don't know if they're watching today, but what Nancy and Wyman are going through. It's miserable. And yet there is mercy in the midst of our misery.
1: Well, happy Sunday to everyone. It is July 5th. It has been an Independence weekend to remember as we celebrate America 250. And hey, I'm already looking forward to next weekend. So I thought I would tell you what's coming up on Friday and Saturday next weekend. So on July 10th, if you want to come to Mount Pleasant, the 20th Century Car Club is inviting you to gather around Central Park. 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And the cruise night is from 5:30 to 8:30. 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Tonight, the Friday night's feature on the 10th is free Earl Reynolds memory lighted ink pen. So if you know what that means, Earl Reynolds was one of the founders of the 20th Century Car Club. So that's on Friday night in downtown Mount Pleasant. And on Saturday, Independence Day celebrations continue as Burlington will have their symphonic blast in Crapo Park. 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It's a free outdoor concert celebrating America's 250th anniversary. 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
2: Here's your KILJ forecast for Southeast Iowa. Cloudy skies with a few peaks of sun today, with a slight chance of thunderstorms. High temperatures reach up to 83, winds out of the north, 5 to 10 miles per hour. Mainly clear skies tonight, slight chance of thunderstorms, lows level off around 64. Tomorrow, high of 84. Bright sunshine expected Tuesday, with highs around 86. 88 Wednesday. I'm meteorologist Paul Frombly. Right now, it's 72 degrees.
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Happy Sunday, July 5th. What a whirlwind of a 250th anniversary celebration it has been here in Southeast Iowa. I hope you all had a wonderful Independence Day and 4th of July weekend. And as we come up on a new week, I wanted to remind you of some of the events in the area. Lots of opportunities for community blood drives this week. Impact Life is hosting blood drives all week long, all over Southeast Iowa. 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Those links to register are found on KILJ.com in our community events calendar. Tuesday, there's a blood drive in Sigourney. 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

Here's your KILJ forecast for Southeast Iowa. Cloudy skies with a few peaks of sun today, with a slight chance of thunderstorms. High temperatures reach up to 83, winds out of the north, 5 to 10 miles per hour. Mainly clear skies tonight, slight chance of thunderstorms, lows level off around 64. Tomorrow, high of 84. Bright sunshine expected Tuesday, with highs around 86. 88 Wednesday. I'm meteorologist Paul Frombly. Right now, it's 72 degrees.

Well, happy Sunday to everyone. It is July 5th. It has been an Independence weekend to remember as we celebrate America 250. And hey, I'm already looking forward to next weekend. So I thought I would tell you what's coming up on Friday and Saturday next weekend. So on July 10th, if you want to come to Mount Pleasant, the 20th Century Car Club is inviting you to gather around Central Park. 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And the cruise night is from 5:30 to 8:30. 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The Friday night's feature on the 10th is free Earl Reynolds memory lighted ink pen. So if you know what that means, Earl Reynolds was one of the founders of the 20th Century Car Club. So that's on Friday night in downtown Mount Pleasant. And on Saturday, Independence Day celebrations continue as Burlington will have their symphonic blast in Crapo Park. 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It's a free outdoor concert celebrating America's 250th anniversary. Of course, there'll be patriotic favorites, orchestral classics, and you know, of course, the main attraction, spectacular fireworks. 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

Here's your KILJ forecast for Southeast Iowa. Cloudy skies with a few peaks of sun today, with a slight chance of thunderstorms. High temperatures reach up to 83, winds out of the north, 5 to 10 miles per hour. Mainly clear skies tonight, slight chance of thunderstorms, lows level off around 64. Tomorrow, high of 84. Bright sunshine expected Tuesday with highs around 86. 88 Wednesday. I'm meteorologist Paul Frombly. Right now, it's 72 degrees.

Here's your KILJ forecast for Southeast Iowa. Cloudy skies with a few peaks of sun today, with a slight chance of thunderstorms. High temperatures reach up to 83, winds out of the north, 5 to 10 miles per hour. Mainly clear skies tonight, slight chance of thunderstorms, lows level off around 64. Tomorrow, high of 84. Bright sunshine expected Tuesday with highs around 86. 88 Wednesday. I'm meteorologist Paul Frombly. Right now, it's 72 degrees.

Happy Sunday, July 5th. What a whirlwind of a 250th anniversary celebration it has been here in Southeast Iowa. I hope you all had a wonderful Independence Day and 4th of July weekend. And as we come up on a new week, I wanted to remind you of some of the events in the area. Lots of opportunities for community blood drives this week. Impact Life is hosting blood drives all week long, all over Southeast Iowa. On Monday, you can go to First United Methodist Church and the Kelowna Mennonite Church in Kelowna for giving blood. 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Tuesday, there's a blood drive in Sigourney. And Wednesday, there's a blood drive in New London. 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

0: Good morning. Wonderful to see you all here this day as we gather to worship God, but also to celebrate 170 years of this church being in this community. We're so glad you chose to join us today, and those on you and KILJ, thank you for being here as well. Let's join in our call to worship. My country, 'tis of thee, sweet land of liberty, of thee I sing. Our Father's God, to thee, author of liberty, to thee we sing.
1: Long may our land be bright with freedom and hope and life, with that is
0: let us worship our God in this place. Let's join in prayer. This is the day that you have made, Lord. Let us be glad and rejoice in it. We gather to celebrate, we gather to fellowship, we gather to remember, most of all, we gather to worship you. We pray that this will be a time that brings us closer to you and that you will bless each person here. And we ask it in Christ's name. Amen.
1: Amen.
0: Opening hymn of praise this morning is Onward Christian Soldiers. It's on an insert in your bulletin.

0: or call the confession. Beloved in Christ, today we celebrate God's faithfulness through the years and give thanks for the life of this church. Yet even as we rejoice, we come humbly before the Lord, acknowledge that we have not always loved God with our whole heart or served our neighbors with Christ's compassion. We confess the times we have taken God's blessings for granted, neglected his mission, or relied on our own strength instead of his grace. Let us come with grateful and repentant hearts, trusting that God, who has sustained this congregation from its beginning, is faithful to forgive, renew, and restore. Let us join in our prayer of confession. Faithful God, forgive our pride, complacency, and neglect of your calling. Through Jesus Christ, renew us by your Spirit, deepen our gratitude, and strengthen us to proclaim your gospel faithfully, seeking your glory alone in all we do.
1: Amen.
0: And we take a moment for silent confession.

Every generation, the one who called this congregation into being has never abandoned it, and the grace that sustained our founders is the same grace that meets us here today. In Jesus Christ, our sins are forgiven, our hearts are renewed, and our hope is restored. We are no longer bound by guilt, but we are set free by love and by grace to serve God with joy. As we celebrate this anniversary, receive God's mercy with grateful hearts and go forward in faith, trusting that the Lord who has been with us will continue to lead us in peace, because in Jesus Christ we are forgiven.

0: Before you sit down, we're going to share the peace with one another. We haven't done that in a while. Let's share the peace. Peace be with you, John.
1: Can you play special music?
0: Yeah.
1: Okay.
0: Right after what? After this.
1: Oh, we having a children's sermon?
0: No.
1: Okay, so I'll play that.
0: It's not on there. Peace. Good morning. Peace be with you. Oh, good. Peace be with you. And peace be with you. Peace be with you. Peace be with you. Glad you're with us.
2: Yeah.
0: Thank you.
2: Bob got me over here.
0: Wonderful.
2: Yeah,
0: Mr. Mayor, we're glad you're here.
2: Yeah.
3: Good morning, Mr. Trump.
0: Peace be Cassie and Kathy.
3: Morning, Bob.
0: Yeah, peace be with you, Bob. Peace be with the other Bob, the Bob and Bob.

Let's join together in prayer. Gracious God, you choose to speak to us in many ways. You speak to us in the words of others. You speak to us in the still, small voice. And you certainly speak to us in your word. So as we listen to your word today, may we hear what you have to say to us, and may it make a difference in our lives. We ask it in Christ's name. Amen. Our old testimony this morning is from the book of Genesis, the 28th chapter, verses 10 through 22. Now Jacob went out from Beersheba and went towards Haran. So he came to a certain place and stayed there all night because the sun had set. And he took one of the stones of that place and put it at his head, and he lay down in that place to sleep. Then he dreamed, and behold, a ladder was set up on the earth, and its top reached to heaven. And there the angels of the Lord were ascending and descending on it. Behold, the Lord stood above it and said, I am the Lord God of Abraham, your father, and the God of Isaac. The land on which you lie I will give to you and your descendants. Also your descendants shall be as dust of the earth, and you shall spread abroad to the west and the east and to the north and the south, and in you and in your seed all the families of the earth shall be blessed. Behold, I am with you, and will hold you, and will keep you wherever you go, and will bring you back to this land, for I will not leave you until I have done what I have spoken. Then Jacob awoke from his sleep and said, surely the Lord is in this place, and I did not know it. And he was afraid and said, how awesome is this place? This is none other than the house of God. And this is the gate of heaven. Then Jacob arose early in the morning and took the stone that he had put at his head, set it up as a pillar, and poured oil on top of it. And he called the name of that place Bethel, but the name of that city has been Luz previously. Then Jacob made a vow, saying, if God will be with me and keep me in this way that I am going, and give me bread to eat and clothing to put on, so that I come back to my father's house in peace, then the Lord shall be my God. And this stone, which I have set as a pillar, shall be God's house. And of all that you give me, I will surely give a tenth to you. And from John's Gospel, the first chapter, verses 43 to 51. Then the following day, Jesus wanted to go to Galilee, and he found Philip and said to him, follow me. Now Philip was from Bethsaida, the city of Andrew and Peter. Philip found Nathanael and said to him, we have found him of whom Moses in the law and also the prophets wrote, Jesus of Nazareth, the son of Joseph. And Nathanael said to him, can anything good come out of Nazareth? Philip said to him, come and see. Jesus saw Nathanael coming toward him and said, behold, an Israelite indeed, in whom there is no deceit. Nathanael said to him, how do you know me? Jesus answered and said to him, before Philip called you, when you were under the fig tree, I saw you. Nathanael answered and said to him, Rabbi, you are the Son of God. You are the King of Israel. Jesus answered and said to him, because you said, I said to you, I saw you under the fig tree, do you believe? You will see greater things than these. And he said to him, most assuredly, I say to you hereafter, you shall see heaven open and the angels of God descending and ascending upon the Son of Man. Word of the Lord.

place. Think for a moment, if you would, about place. The place where you grew up. The places you have lived. The places you have visited in your lives. Mary and I have a plaque in our home listing all the places we have lived since we were married. It includes 8 different places. And those places range from New London with a population of 1,800 to the Washington, D.C. metropolitan area where 6.4 million people live. And we tend to think that the larger the population, the more important the place. That is where things are happening. Theater, concerts, museums, sporting events, government, businesses. Or perhaps a place is considered important because it has mountains or beaches or centuries of history attached to it. Some places become famous because presidents lived there. Others because battles were fought there. Others because celebrities called them home. There is no doubt that place matters in our lives. Places shape memories. Places shape our identities. We return to childhood homes with nostalgia. We revisit vacation spots with joy. We treasure places where children were born, where weddings were celebrated, where loved ones were buried. And Scripture is filled with places. But Scripture places an entirely different reason than we do on the value of place. According to the Bible, a place is important not because of its size, not because of its scenery or its popularity. A place is important because God is there. That truth runs both the Old Testament and Gospel readings today. Jacob discovers it out in the middle of nowhere. Nathanael discovers it in an insignificant little village called Nazareth. And we are invited to discover it here. Our first story follows Jacob. Jacob is running for his life. He has deceived his father Isaac. He has stolen Esau's blessing. Now, Esau wants revenge. So Jacob leaves Beersheba and heads for Haran, frightened, alone, uncertain about tomorrow. Eventually, the sun sets. Genesis says he stopped at a certain place. Notice that. Not a famous city, not a shrine, not a palace, just a certain place. It doesn't even have a name. It's simply a patch of ground between Beersheba and Haran, a place where travelers stopped only because darkness forced them to stop. Thankfully, the stones made decent pillows. No one would have marked that location on a tourist map. No one would have said, you should really visit there someday. It was forgettable, except that night. God remembered it. As Jacob slept, he dreamed of a stairway or a ladder stretching from earth to heaven. Angels ascended and descended upon it. Most importantly, the Lord stood beside him. God repeated the covenant first given to Abraham. I am the Lord. I will give you this land. I will make your descendants numerous. Through you, all the families of the earth shall be blessed. I am with you wherever you go. I will bring you back. I will never leave you. Jacob wakes up stunned. Surely the Lord is in this place, and I did not know it. Then he adds, how awesome is this place. There is none other than the house of God. This is the gate of heaven. Nothing about the geography changed overnight. The rocks were still rocks. The dust was still dust. The landscape was still ordinary. The difference was that Jacob now realized God had been there all along. He took the stone that had served as his pillow and transformed it into an altar, where he had rested his head
he now rested his hope. The place became sacred. It became sacred because God was there. Centuries later, another insignificant place appears, Nazareth. We've heard that name so often around Christmas that we forget how unimpressive Nazareth really was. Nazareth wasn't Jerusalem, it wasn't Rome, it wasn't Alexandria, it wasn't Athens. It was a tiny village tucked into the hills of Galilee. If someone from the first century had asked, "Where are you from?" and you replied, "Nazareth," they probably would have replied to you, "Where?" Perhaps the closest comparison would be Shambaugh, Iowa. Never heard of Shambaugh? Exactly. That's how the people thought about Nazareth. So when Philip tells Nathanael, "We have found him about whom Moses and the prophets wrote, Jesus, son of Joseph," Nathanael blurts out, "Can anything good come out of Nazareth?" He's not insulting Jesus personally. He's questioning the place. The Messiah? From there? Seriously? Yet Philip wisely doesn't argue. He says, "Come and see." And this may be one of the best invitations in all of Scripture. Come and see. When Nathanael meets Jesus, everything changes. Jesus tells him he saw Nathanael sitting under the fig tree before Philip ever called him. Instantly, Nathanael realizes he is standing before someone far greater than the ordinary rabbi. He confesses, "Rabbi, you are the Son of God. You are the King of Israel. Can anything good come out of Nazareth?" Only the Savior of the world. Nazareth mattered because God was there. Notice what both of these stories teach. Jacob discovers God in a wilderness campsite. Nathanael discovers God in an overlooked village. Neither location looked impressive. Yet God delighted in revealing himself there. Throughout Scripture, God consistently works this way. He calls Moses in a desert, David while tending sheep, Elijah in a cave, the shepherds in fields, the disciples beside fishing boats. God specializes in showing up where no one expects him. Perhaps it's because if God only appeared in impressive places, we start believing the place itself had power. Instead, God reminds us that he is the one who makes a place holy. As someone has wisely said, it isn't the place that makes God present, it is God's presence that makes the place important. But what about us? Let's bring this closer to home. Those of us who live in small towns and what some call flyover country can sometimes wonder whether we matter. The headlines come from New York. The entertainment comes from Hollywood. The sports championships happen somewhere else. Sometimes it can feel as though all the important things happen somewhere else. And the same temptation affects churches. Large churches with thousands of members receive attentions. Books are written about them. Conferences highlight them. Social media celebrates them. Meanwhile, faithful congregations in rural communities quietly worship week after week without attracting much notice. Sometimes small churches wonder, do we really matter? And the answer is, an emphatic yes. Yes. Here's something encouraging. Nearly 75% of the churches in America are small churches. The median worship attendance is around 40 people. Small is not unusual. Small is a majority.
A couple of weeks ago, Mallie and I attended the Rural Ideas Conference in Clarksville, Arkansas, on the campus of the University of the Ozarks. How many of you have never heard of Clarksville, Arkansas? We have neither till we went. Yet pastors and church leaders gathered from across the country. Workshop after workshop celebrated the strength of small congregations. We learned about ministries already happening in rural churches. We heard the stories of lives being changed. We explored ways to expand ministry using what God has already placed in our hands. It was remarkably encouraging. Why was that? Because God is never limited by church size. God has never needed impressive numbers to accomplish extraordinary things. And where has God placed us? In this place, New London, the New London Presbyterian Church. Small town, small church, but very important. Important for exactly the same reason Jacob's wilderness became important. Important for exactly the same reason the Nazareth became important. Because God is here. God is in this place. Not because this building is especially magnificent. Not because the sanctuary is perfect architecture. Not because our attendance makes headlines. But because Jesus Christ has promised, where two or three are gathered in my name, there I am among them. And the promise transforms everything. God has been present here for a long time. This church began humbly. 17 charter members gathered on February 16, 1856. That was the beginning. Then came hardship. During the Civil War, membership dwindled. Services stopped. The congregation nearly disappeared. By 1868, the presbytery even considered dissolving the church. But instead, 13 faithful members reorganized. Just 13. Imagine that. If they had measured the importance by numbers alone, they would have quit. Instead, they trusted God. Trusted that God was still in this place. Worship remained sporadic until 1874 when they determined they needed a church building. And the building was dedicated on May 9, 1875. Since then, it has been renovated many times. Generations have worshiped here. Children have been baptized. Couples married. Saints remembered. Prayers offered. Communion shared. Mission supported. The gospel proclaimed. Not because this building is magical. Buildings are tools. Churches are people. But what makes this place holy is that generation after generation, God has met his people here. God is in this place. Jesus tells Nathanael, stop fascinating. You will see open and angels ascending and descending upon the Son of Man. The statement intentionally echoes Jacob's dream. Jacob saw angels traveling between heaven and earth on a stairway. Jesus says, I am that connection. He is the true ladder, the true bridge, the meeting place between God and humanity. Jacob found the house of God in the wilderness. Now God declares that God's dwelling has come among us. God's presence is no longer centered in a location. It is centered in a person. Where Christ is, heaven touches the earth. And wherever Christ's people gather in his name, his presence fills that place. That means God can work in New London just as surely as he works in New York City. He can transform lives here just as surely as anywhere else. We hear prayers offered here just as readily as prayers prayed in famous cathedrals.
because God's presence is never limited by geography. The wonderful news is that God's presence isn't confined to church buildings either. Jacob discovered God outdoors. The disciples found Jesus walking roads. God meets us at hospital beds, kitchen tables, farm fields, school classrooms, factories, retirement homes, coffee shops, living rooms. God's people carry his presence. You all carry his presence wherever you go. Perhaps this week you'll discover that the place you consider ordinary is actually a place where God has been waiting for you. Perhaps your workplace, perhaps your neighborhood, perhaps your own home, perhaps a conversation with a friend, perhaps a hospital room where fear gives way to hope. The question is not whether God can be found there. The question is whether we will recognize him. Like Jacob, we may suddenly realize, surely the Lord is in this place, and I did not

God is here. The tourist laughed politely, assuming it was just a clever answer, and drove away. But the old man kept smiling because he knew something the tourist had missed. Importance isn't measured by interstate exits or population signs or skyscrapers or television cameras. Importance is measured by the presence of God. Jacob found God in the middle of nowhere. Nathaniel found God in Nazareth. And generations have found God here in New London. And we will continue to find him here as long as we gather in the name of Jesus Christ. So never underestimate this place. Never underestimate this congregation. Never underestimate your home, your neighborhood, your workplace, or your life. For wherever God is present, heaven is never far away. May people who walk through these doors, just as Jacob did long ago, leave saying, "Surely, the Lord is in this place." And may they discover that this humble church in this small town is indeed a place where the living God still meets his people. In the name of the Father, and of the Son, and of the Holy Spirit. Amen. Let's come together in prayer. Gracious and faithful God, we come before you with grateful hearts, giving thanks for the generations who have gone before us in faith. We praise you for the founding of this congregation and for every person who has worshiped, served, prayed, and sacrificed so that this church might stand as a witness to your love and grace. Thank you for the countless lives that have been touched by your preaching of your word, the celebration of the sacraments, the fellowship of believers, and the ministries of compassion carried out in your name. As we celebrate this anniversary, we give thanks for the place this church holds in the life of the congregation. Through seasons of joy and sorrow, growth and challenge, you have made this sanctuary a place of hope, of welcome, healing, and renewal. Here we have celebrated baptism and weddings, mourned our loved ones, strengthened one another in faith, and encountered your living presence. Continue to make this church a beacon of Christ's light in our community. We pray for those who lead and serve. Strengthen those who are weary, comfort those who grieve, heal those who are ill, encourage those who are discouraged. Renew in us a joyful commitment to your mission. Help us to not merely celebrate our past, but to embrace the future. The future that you are preparing us for. Fill us anew with the power of your Holy Spirit, that we may be faithfully proclaim the gospel, welcome our neighbors, care for those in need, and make us disciples of Jesus Christ for generations yet to come. And now we take a moment in silence to share with you the concerns of our heart.

We offer these prayers with confidence and hope through Jesus Christ our Lord, who lives and reigns with you in the Holy Spirit, one God, now and forever, and who taught us together to pray, Our Father, who art in heaven, hallowed be thy name. Thy kingdom come, thy will be done. Forgive us our debts, as we forgive our debtors. Lead us not into temptation, but deliver us from evil. Thine is the kingdom and the power and the glory forever. Amen.

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And so we seek to share the blessing that we have with others, and thus we bring our offering.

0: Gracious Lord, we bring this offering and dedicate it to you. We pray that it will be used so that others may know of your love and care for them. And we ask it in Christ's name. Amen.
1: Amen.
0: Sweet. As we prepare to share the Lord's Supper together, we sing the hymn, Let Us Break Bread Together.

The Gospel of Luke tells us peoples who come from east and from west and from north and from south and sit at table in the kingdom of God. This is the Lord's table. And our Lord invites all those who seek him, all those who serve him, all those who love him to share in this feast that he has prepared for us, because this is the feast of God for the people of God. Let's join together in a prayer of thanksgiving. We give you thanks, O God, through your beloved servant Jesus Christ, whom you sent as Savior and Redeemer and messenger of your will. He is your word, inseparable from you, through whom you made all things and in whom you delight. You sent him from heaven into the Virgin's womb, where he was conceived and took flesh. Born of the Virgin by the power of the Holy Spirit, he was revealed as your Son. In fulfillment of your will, he stretched out his hands in suffering to release the suffering those who place their trust in you, and so won for you a holy people. He freely accepted death, to which he was handed over in order to destroy death and to shatter the chains of the evil one, to trample underfoot the powers of hell and to lead the righteous into light, to fix the boundaries of death and to manifest the resurrection. And so he took bread, gave thanks to you and said, "Take and eat. This is my body broken for you." In the same way, he took the cup, saying, "This is my blood shed for you. When you do this, do it for the remembrance of me." Remembering, therefore, his death and resurrection, we set before you this bread and this cup, thankful that you have counted us worthy to stand in your presence and serve you as your priestly people. We ask you to send your Holy Spirit upon the offering of the Holy Church. Gather into one all who share these holy mysteries, filling them with the Holy Spirit and confirming their faith in the truth, that together we may praise you and give you glory. Through your servant Jesus Christ, through him all glory and honor are yours, Almighty Father, with the Holy Spirit and the Holy Church, now and forever. Amen. On the night before he was arrested, Jesus was at table with his disciples, and after the meal he took bread. And after giving thanks to God for the bread, he broke it. And he gave it to his disciples, saying, "This is my body which is broken for you. Whenever you eat of this bread, do it, remembering me." The tradition in this church is when we get the bread, we take it right away and we eat it, and then when we get the cup, we hold it and we'll share the cup together.

The same way after the meal, Jesus took the cup. The disciple says, this is the cup of the new covenant. The new covenant sealed in my blood for the remission of sin. Whenever you drink of this cup, do it, remembering me.

the blood of Christ, the cup of redemption. We join in prayer. We thank you, Almighty God, for this meal shared in this spirit with your Son, Jesus, who renews us and makes us strong. May we serve you as in Christ you have served us. Amen. Close our worship this morning by singing together the Battle Hymn of the Republic, which is an insert in your bulletin.

0: And now go in peace, live free, serve the Lord, loving neighbors, rejoicing in the power of the Holy Spirit. And now may the grace of our Lord Jesus Christ, the love of God, and the peace and fellowship of the Holy Spirit be with each of you on this day, in this place, and always. Amen.
1: Welcome to worship at Swedesburg Evangelical Lutheran Church. I'm Mark Youngquist, pastor of Swedesburg Lutheran. As you join us for worship, hear the words of Psalm 100, verses 1 to 2. Make a joyful noise to the Lord, all the earth. Serve the Lord with gladness. Come into his presence with singing. Today's radio broadcast of our worship service has been sponsored by Isabella Rosario and Spencer Barton, and we thank them for helping to spread the word of God in this way. The welcome of baptism is for all God's children. This baptismal gift sets us free from the power of sin and death. In today's gospel, Christ promises that the disciple who gives a cup of cold water to the little ones serves Christ himself. From worship, we are sent on our baptismal mission to serve the little ones of this world and to be a sign of God's merciful welcome. Blessed be the Holy Trinity, one God, whose compassion endures forever. Amen. Let us confess our sin to God. Compassionate God, we confess to you all our sins. Our burden is heavy, and we cannot free ourselves. In your mercy, call us back to you. Your yoke is easy, and your burden is light. Restore us to dwell in your peace. In Christ's name we pray. Amen. Jesus says, "Come to me, all you who are weary and are carrying heavy burdens, and I will give you rest." In the name of God, Father, Son, and Holy Spirit, your sins are forgiven. Rest in God's love. Amen.

0: The Lord be with you. Let us pray. O God, you direct our lives by your grace, and your words of justice and mercy reshape the world. Mold us into a people who welcome your word and serve one another. Through Jesus Christ, our Savior and Lord. Amen.
1: The first reading is from the Jeremiah chapter 5, verses 5 to 9. I'll read the introduction first and follow along, if please. Through a symbolic action, Jeremiah insisted that Judea and all the surrounding nations submit to the king of Babylon. Hananiah contradicted the word of Jebediah, who then insisted that Jebediah's rosy prediction should not be believed until it came true. God confirmed the word of Jeremiah and sentenced the false prophet Hananiah to death. This is verse 16 to 17. Starting now on verse 5. The prophet Jeremiah spoke to the prophet Hananiah in the presence of the priests and all the people who were standing in the house of the Lord. The prophet Jeremiah said, "Amen. May the Lord do so. May the Lord fulfill the words that you have prophesied and bring back to this place from Babylon the vessels of the Lord and all the exiles. But listen now to the word that I speak in your hearing and in the hearing of all the people. The prophets who preceded you and me from ancient times prophesied war, famine, and pestilence against many countries and great kingdoms. As for the prophet who prophesies peace, when the word of that prophet comes true, then it'll be known that the Lord has only sent the prophet." The word of the Lord.

Second reading is from the New Testament, Romans chapter 6, verses 12 to 23. Sin is an enslaving power which motivates us to live self-serving, disobedient lives. Sin's final payoff is death. We, however, have been set free from sin's slavery to live obediently under God's grace, whose end is the free gift of eternal life. Verse 12. Do not let sin reign in your mortal bodies, so that you obey their desires. No longer present your members as sin as instruments of unrighteousness, but present yourself to God as those who have been brought from death to life, and present your members to God as instruments of righteousness. For sin will have no dominion over you, since you're not under law, but under grace. But then, should we sin because we are not under law, but under grace? By no means. Do you not know that if you present yourself to anyone as obedient slaves, you are slaves of the whom you would obey, either of sin, which leads to death, or obedience, which leads to righteousness. But thanks be to God that you are slaves of sin that have been obedient from the heart in the form of teaching to which you were entrusted. And you, having been set free from sin, have become enslaved to righteousness. I am speaking in human terms because of your limitations. For just as you once presented your members to slaves as impurity and lawlessness, leading to even more lawlessness, so now present your members as slaves to righteousness, leading to sanctification. When you were slaves of sin, you were free in regards to righteousness. So what fruit did you gain from the things of which you are now ashamed? The end of those things is death. But now that you have been freed from sin, enslaved to God, the fruit that you have been leads to sanctification, and the end is eternal life. For the wages of sin is death, but the free gift of God is eternal life in Christ Jesus our Lord. The word of the Lord.

0: When Jesus sends his disciples out as missionaries, he warns them of persecution and hardships they will face. He also promises to reward any who aid his followers and support their ministry. The Gospel according to Matthew. Jesus said to the 12, "Whoever welcomes you welcomes me, and whoever welcomes me welcomes the one who sent me. Whoever welcomes a prophet in the name of a prophet will receive a prophet's reward. And whoever welcomes a righteous person in the name of a righteous person will receive the reward of the righteous. And whoever gives even a cup of cold water to one of these little ones in the name of a disciple, truly I tell you, none of these will lose their reward." The Gospel of the Lord. Praise to you, O God. Well, we are blessed at this time to have Bill Fortson give us the message.
1: 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We have 6 auxiliary that support us. 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Last year we raised $10,269 that we purchased about 550 scriptures and passed them out. I want to tell a little story, and I'm probably going to hit some rabbit trails because they'll explain a little bit about it. Our last distribution at Iowa Wesleyan College, University, so you know it's been a year or two ago now, we were passing out the green testaments. Now, we've got all different colors of testaments. Green ones are college students, the orange ones are high school kids. White ones go to nurses, medical people. The only reason they're different colors is then Gideon can tell where we're giving them out. But I can tell you, if we're giving them out, we got a choice. The military go twice as fast as any others go. These testaments are special. They're the New Testament and Psalms and Proverbs. And somebody asked me, what's the difference between a Gideon Bible and a regular Bible? There is no difference. God's Bible is God's Bible. We just distribute them and we call them Gideon Bibles. What's neat, in the front, there's an index. And it lists many different things. I use them, and a lot of people use them to witness to people, because if somebody's anxious, you go here under anxious, and it says you can look up Matthew 6, 31, 32, or Psalms. But it also gives the page. Face it, most people, if they pick up a Bible and trying to find Philippines or Philippi, where are they going to look? They get discouraged before they finally found it. So it says here, go to page 288. Fine print is for young people, not old people, I guess. The other thing is the very back page is the plan of salvation. You can lead him word by word right here. It says, God loves me, and explains where it comes in the Bible. We are all sinners, God's remedy for sin. My decision to receive Christ as my personal Savior, and there's a place you can put your name and the date. I can tell you when I was saved, I was 15, but I have no clue what date it was. And everybody always asks you that question, so you'd have a record of it. I think it's a great help. all the Bibles Gideon's put out should have this in it, and they're all the same. Now, if you get to a medical one, it might have a few different helps in the front, but basically, they're all the same. At the the college, when it was distributing, we handed out these. I think we give to 300 of them or something like that. And we stuck a card in it like this. And this is the Gideon app card. And this is the Bible. You can put on any computer, any phone. My wife ought to explain it, because afterwards she's going to tell me I forgot a whole bunch of stuff. The biggest thing is, and this surprised me because I didn't realize it, the Gideons have 2,331 translations of the Bibles. Different languages, different dialects. I didn't know there was anywhere near that many languages. We're different in that we don't just back up a minute. Gideons are not missionaries. We don't go to the mission field. There are Gideons all over the world in most all the countries, and those people will ask the other Gideons, like our camp, we need a whole bunch of Bibles. We've talked to the prison. We've talked to some schools. We want to invite other Gideons to come and help us distribute it in our country. And that's where a lot of the money that we raise goes. And so when they want it in their language, they ask somebody that speaks their language to help them translate that they can understand. So anyway, we're giving out these testaments with the Gideon card in there. And here come a couple girls, Chinese, because you couldn't understand what they were saying. And as soon as they got up to us, we offered them the Bible and told them about the app in it, or testament. And they spoke pretty good English and was excited. And they went through, we were in the lunch line. See, we had them there because they had to see us on their way back to get their lunch. Pretty soon they come back, and one of the girls was so moved, she couldn't hardly talk. She was holding it like this and almost sobbing with her cell phone and the app. And she gave us back the testament and said, give this to somebody else. The girl that was with us told her that. They had found her language and her dialect. And though she was a Christian and had been, she always had to read it in English and then in her mind translate it to the Chinese that she talked. Turns out there's 5 different languages in China. And she said, it's so beautiful in my language. I don't have to think. We had a foreign exchange student, and he was from Germany, and he spoke German, of course. And he was really struggling with English. He said, the simple two-letter word, two, has 3 meanings. And when somebody says two, I've got to figure out which meaning, and I spend all my time trying to decipher what was really being said. And so when she could read it in her own language for the first time she'd ever seen it in her language, let alone had a copy of it, she was, I think Craig, everybody there passing them out was in tears with her. She was so excited and for that. That's what we love to do, is hand out God's word. There are 269,000 Gideons in the world. But there's 8.3 billion people in the world. So each Gideon, I guess you could say, has 30,000 people that is an opportunity for them to witness to. Gideons are Christian, business, and professional men called to win others to Jesus as they strengthen one another, they spread the gospel, and they share God's word in unique areas. Members have to be born-again Christians. They have to be active in their church. They have to be so active in their church that the pastor knows them and signs the application saying they go to church and they participate. If you don't do that, you can't be a Gideon. We raise dues. We give church reports. We raise money, we have Gideon cards in sympathy, and on your special day, or I'm just praying for you. And what you do is, rather than just give somebody a card, you give them a card. And it says, in honor of their name, and is donated by whoever's giving it. And you give so many Bibles. Bibles cost $5 a piece, and we're losing money at that rate in this day and age. But Mary and I give a lot of Gideon cards with Bibles, and we always get a letter back saying, or a note back saying, they're so thankful to know that we placed the Bible in their name somewhere. If you have a pretty card and you want to use it, you can stick one of these cards in. Craig is in charge of all the cards, so if you want cards, check with Craig. We place Bibles in hotels, hospitals, waiting rooms, anywhere. Goodyear Tire in Mount Pleasant. I don't mean to really plug him, but I will, because he found out I was a Gideon, and he says, we got a waiting room. Do you want to place some here? And we said, you bet we do. And he's got a TV there, if you've been there. He's got a little table, and right in front of the table, we keep a few Bibles and a sign that says, they're free, take all you want. You can't steal a Gideon Bible, because we give them to anybody that wants them for free. And about, I don't know, every couple months, Mary will get a call, hey, we're getting a little short, you better bring us some more. And it surprised me, because the Spanish Testaments are the ones that go out of there. I'd say half the ones that go out of there are the Spanish Testaments, because they're English on one side and Spanish on the other. We give things away at old threshers, fairs, the armories, BBSs, schools. We've got several Sunday school classes. They're not Bible study classes, would be better, I guess. And the teacher wants everybody to have the same Bible. And generally, it's large print, because they're older people like me. And we're happy to give them out that way. And we tell them, if you get a chance to give it to somebody else, give it to them, and we'll give you another one. So we also have, for junior high and high school kids, we call them life books. It's the Gospel of John, wrote especially for young people. It's kind of a read a little scripture, fill in the blank, and what does it mean? And they're very popular. The The Bible on the Gideon app is, I think, one of the best apps for the Bible, because you can highlight a passage, you can mark it. If you're driving down the road and you want to listen to the Bible, you can tell it, read James 1 through whatever, and it will read it to you. It's well thought out. And my wife tells me she's got a bunch of different apps, and by far it's the best one. It's not that we're prejudiced, mind you, but we try to do everything as Gideons in a way that honors God. Try to make it the best we can make it. Have I missed anything? She says, time. I will be here afterwards, and if anybody's got any questions, I would like to close in prayer. Heavenly Father, thank you for Pastor Mark inviting us here and sharing his pulpit this morning. Thank you, congregation, for listening. Lord, the Gideons need your help, and you know that. We need new members. We have a lot of people to reach. We need funds to buy more scripture. We need time to go place it. Every place and any place people slow up a little bit and rest, we'd like to see a scripture there for them to read and meditate on. And ultimately, Lord, we want to reach people with the saving grace that they can spend eternity in heaven with you. Heavenly Father, bless this church, bless the pastor, bless their ministry here. In your precious name, we thank you for all. In your, amen.
0: We are thankful that you have joined us for worship today. Swedesburg Lutheran is located in Swedesburg, Iowa, just 10 minutes north of Mount Pleasant on Highway 218. We invite you to worship with us in person any Sunday morning at 10 o'clock. And once again, we thank Isabella Rosario and Spencer Barton for sponsoring today's broadcast.
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5: President Trump spoke to Russian leader Vladimir Putin by phone ahead of the upcoming NATO summit. According to a Kremlin spokesperson, Trump offered to help find a solution to the Ukraine war during the nearly 90-minute call on Saturday. The conversation comes ahead of President Trump's participation in this week's NATO summit in Turkey. Ukrainian President Zelensky said he also spoke to Trump on the 4th of July, writing on his social media account, "The two had a very good conversation about Ukraine's future." Interior Secretary Doug Burgum is reiterating President Trump's claim that the Lincoln Memorial reflecting pool has been vandalized. Appearing on CNN's State of the Union, Burgum claimed there is evidence that supports the claim.
6: There was vandalism. There was box cutters. There have been 7 arrests. There was people literally trying to destroy part of a monument.
5: The alleged vandalism has drawn the ire of Trump, who was behind the estimated $16 million renovation project. The president has said some of the water in the pool will be drained to conduct repairs. Huge crowds are mourning Iran's supreme leader for a second day. Tens of thousands flooded the streets of Tehran today, wailing and chanting, with some calling for revenge. Even larger crowds are expected Monday when Ayatollah Khamenei's casket will be taken on a procession through the streets of the capital city. Iran is holding a 6-day state funeral ahead of his burial on July 9th. The ceremonies are being held nearly 4 months after he was killed in a U.S.-Israeli airstrike. Peace talks, meantime, between the U.S. and Iran are set to resume after the funeral. Another round of severe weather is set to slam millions across the mid-Atlantic today. The main threat is expected to be damaging wind gusts, with frequent lightning and isolated hail also possible. As of this morning, over a million Americans remain without power. A majority of the outages are in Michigan, Pennsylvania, and New Jersey. I'm Lisa Carton. The first matchup of the World Cup is set. The round of 16 kicked off Saturday with Morocco defeating Canada 3-0 and France beating Paraguay 1-0. The winners face off in the quarterfinals this coming Thursday. The round of 16 continues today with matchups between Brazil and Norway and later Mexico and England. And with the American men's national team, FIFA has made its decision on whether or not star player Follerin Balogun can play. Here's Rob Martier.
7: The U.S. men's national team star will have to sit for one match following an incident during their win over Bosnia and Herzegovina. Balogun was given a red card after taking down the opposing player in what the referee felt was intentional. Balogun said, "It's important for me to say first and foremost, it was totally unintentional. The choice of the referee was his choice. I don't think it was the correct choice." Next up for the U.S. men's national team, a date with Belgium on Monday.
5: The heat wave in the tri-state area has turned deadly as New Jersey officials announced nearly two dozen suspected heat-related deaths over the last week. Here's Jonathan O'Halloran.
8: Governor Mikey Sherrill and the Garden State's health commissioner said the heat wave has claimed at least 22 lives in the state dating back to Thursday. Officials say the deaths came from 10 different counties, mainly in the northern and central parts of the state. Many of those victims found in homes without air conditioning. A Department of Health official says the victims ranged in age between their mid-30s and their 80s. A state medical examiner will officially determine the cause of death for each victim over the coming days.
5: Flags will fly at half-staff across Colorado today in honor of three firefighters who lost their lives battling the Knowles Fire near the state border with Utah. The three were taking part in the initial fire attack operation when they were trapped and overtaken by flames on June 27th. Their memorial will be held today in Grand Junction, Colorado. I'm Lisa Carton.
4: As Henry County celebrates America's 250th birthday in 2026, a piece of the county's own history has been brought back into the light. Last week, with the help of Wilbert Vault Works of Burlington, volunteers carefully unearthed the Henry County Bicentennial Time Capsule, which had been buried nearly 50 years ago during the nation's bicentennial celebration in 1976. The capsule was created as a way for residents to preserve a snapshot of everyday life in Henry County for future generations to discover the nation's semi-quintennial celebration. Here's a clip exhuming the vault last week.
9: And the vault has been lifted up out of the ground. So now we are looking at a vault. It is 6 foot, 3 foot tall, 2.5 feet tall, big, full-size vault buried 50 years ago here. They are now trying to lift the lid up off of the vault. There is a group of volunteers here, Paul Katzian, along with some people from the Mount Pleasant Historic Preservation Commission and the Henry County Heritage Trust, both here to witness this event. And here it is. The lid of the vault is off and the contents are pristine, as we can see here, perfectly preserved for this event. A little bit of dirt inside, a little damp, but it looks perfect. Wow. And it is full to the brim of things. And this will take a little while for them, I'm sure, to go through these contents.
4: The idea of the 1976 time capsule grew out of the work of the Henry County Bicentennial Commission, which was organized in 1973 and spent 3 years planning local celebrations for America's 200th birthday. Under the leadership of County Chairwoman Helen Verdon, Henry County became the first county in the nation to receive the designation of a bicentennial county on October 27, 1973. During those 3 years, every school in the county earned bicentennial school status. 12 communities received bicentennial community recognition. Iowa Wesleyan College was named a bicentennial college, and KILJ Radio became Iowa's first designated bicentennial radio station because of its extensive coverage of the county bicentennial activities. The time capsule itself was dedicated during a ceremony on November 11, 1976. It was presented as a gift from

0: the mid-1970s.
1: Hearing a few things that struck me as I began to see what was pulled out of the vault, they're more than just objects. They become a trigger for a lot of memories. One of the items that you're going to see is a telephone. Well, for most of us, we recognize a telephone with a turning dial in the middle and a cord on it. But for decades of our lives, it was just an object. It was nothing spectacular. But today, to us, it becomes more than just an object. It becomes a trigger and a gateway into lots of memories about the friend that you wanted to call the least because it had a lot of zeros in their name. And if you don't understand what I'm talking about, ask some gray-haired person next to you. It just took a long time for that zero to circle back. It becomes a gateway. They are more than just objects to us. The other thing that strikes me, as a 60-year-old man, I look at it and I say, 50 years isn't that long. We look at a lot of those objects and we say, I remember using that. I remember, some of you might remember as a grade school child, coloring a page that you'll see displayed in the library over the next few weeks. 50 years is not that long ago, and so we're going to be able to leave some of those memories for them. What they really did for us was to tell us their story of 1976. And what I found interesting as I just glanced over the few items that were there, it's not just the story of a 60-year-old man who's contemplating what retirement is going to be like. It's not just the story of a teenager who, included maybe a catalog. And I don't know if there were items circled in the JCPenney catalog that you're going to see in a little bit. It was the story of many people, some grade school children. You'll see next week their pages displayed in the library. It was everybody's story. And they told us the story of all ages and all experiences. For some of us, we're experiencing 2026, and we see it with great prosperity, great hope for the future. For some of us, we might be struggling more than ever before. And so I feel like the burden on us here in 2026 is to, in a concrete vault, tell our story. We need to tell our story to 2076. We let them know that we are a very diverse people, that we are experiencing Mount Pleasant. We are experiencing these United States in a lot of very different ways. And so we need to find a way to tell that story. Some of you standing here are business owners. Some of you are members of different civic organizations, maybe a member of a church. And we want to give you that opportunity over these next 4 or 5 weeks to be able to add to that story and give 2076 an idea of what it was like to live in beautiful Mount Pleasant, Iowa in 2026.
0: Among the first items placed inside were three flags that had flown over Mount Pleasant's July 4th, 1976 celebrations: the American flag, the Iowa flag, and the official bicentennial flag. Inside were everyday objects, including a city parking meter, where 12 minutes was just a penny, a Motorola two-way radio, a princess-style telephone, glass pop bottles, phonograph records, and even a small styrofoam cup. The capsule also preserved local history through copies of area newspapers, including the Mount Pleasant News, Winfield Beacon, the New London Journal, along with a 1976 telephone directory and a Mount Pleasant City directory. Several local institutions contributed memorabilia. Midwest Old Threshers provided brochures, cookbooks, postcards, buttons, and promotional literature, while Iowa Wesleyan College included its 1976-77 yearbook, school catalog, brochures, and football and basketball schedules. Organizations from across the county documented their work through histories, yearbooks, and publications. Contributions came from groups including the Avenue of Flags, Women's Club, Questers, Business Professional Women, Kiwanis, Lions Club, the Masons, the VFW and American Legion Auxiliaries, Sweet Adelines, and many others. Local businesses also left their mark. Hy-Vee donated a bag of groceries containing products like cake mix, Jell-O, and Pringles. White's floor covering included samples of tile and carpet, while Martha Martha Brown LTD, Seifert's, Sears, Montgomery Ward, JCPenney's, Stats, and numerous other businesses contributed items representing commerce in Henry County

0: in the 1970s. Churches throughout the county contributed Bibles, hymnals, membership lists, and congregational histories, including St. Alphonsus, St. Michael's, First Presbyterian, First United Methodist, Rome Baptist, Congregational Universalist, and Faith Lutheran. Schools filled the capsule with textbooks, student artwork, class lists, photographs, letters written by students, and other classroom memorabilia. Contributions came from Manning, Van Allen, Harlan, Lincoln, Waco, Mount Pleasant Junior High, and the 1976 Mount Pleasant High School yearbook. Together, the collection provides an extraordinary snapshot of Henry County as it existed 50 years ago. Not only the significant events and organizations, but also the ordinary objects that define daily life in 1976. The opening of the time capsule and the unveiling of the contents on Friday, July 3rd, the eve of America's 250th anniversary, served as both a look back at the community that celebrated America's bicentennial and a reminder of how much has changed in the last half a century. Many of the items that once represented modern technology, telephones, two-way radios, printed directories, and vinyl records, have since become artifacts of another era. At the time capsule contents unveiling, community members reminisced about 1976, what they were doing then, and what contents they might find in the time capsule. Joel Gerritsen recalls the bicentennial celebration with his family in 1976.
1: In 1976, out at our farm, the Gerritsen farm, southeast of Salem, we had a big parade. All the neighbors and cousins and relatives, and we all dressed up in costume. Grandma May dressed up as Barbara Fritchie, and she rode in the back of a truck. She had her flags out, and that was pretty cool. We had some fireworks that weren't exactly legal, but that's just what we did in the country.
0: And now what are you doing to celebrate 250 years?
1: Well, I think we're just going to have a quiet picnic out at the farm. Well, we're going to be up here, obviously. And then, not a lot. It's going to be scale back. We're not having a big parade or anything.
0: D.P. Wilson recalls burying the time capsule during her teaching years at Iowa Wesleyan College.
2: D.P. Wilson, Dolores Polder Wilson.
0: In 1976, take me back.
2: Oh, dear me. There was a parade.
0: Here in Mount Pleasant.
2: Here in Mount Pleasant, yeah. And just celebrating with everybody else up around the square.
0: Fireworks and all the things.
2: Fireworks and in the evening, you know, and always fireworks. Always loved fireworks, you know.
0: Well, DP, do you remember? Now, I know the time capsule was buried in November of the bicentennial year, not at Independence Day. Do you remember the burying of this time capsule at all?
2: Yeah, we came down to the square here and you know, and buried it. And it was a little ceremony and.
0: Well, I know there's some Iowa Wesleyan memorabilia.
2: Nobody thought you were going to be, here for this.
0: You didn't?
2: No, I'm 86 years old. So
0: I'm glad you're here, and I know you.
2: You never anticipate that, you know. I mean, that's old when you're young. You know,
0: no.
2: 50 years ago, people are old at that time. But I'm not old. I always tell people I'm just older. I'm not old.
0: Wiser.
2: I won't be old until I'm 90, and then when I get to be 90, I'll say that when I'm 100, I'll be old.
0: And as many kids throughout Henry County, Steve Mendenhall was back to see what his artwork looked like from 1976.
3: It brings back a lot of memory. I see three people standing right here that were in my class.
0: Talk to me about the bicentennial for Steve Mendenhall.
3: Well, I was 10 years old, and so I remember standing here when they were burying it, talking to a couple friends that I was not going to be alive in 50 years. And here I am talking to you, laughing about it. And so I'm looking for what I put in there because I believe I remember drawing a picture of a lion. And last week I decided I was going to draw a picture of that lion again. So if I found it and it was that, I'm going to get it tattooed on my body somewhere.
0: And you're an artist. I mean, you were an artist when you were 10
3: years ago. Yes. So
0: that's awesome. So how do you feel? Like, what's the feeling?
3: Well, I see so many of my classmates over here, and I see my stats manufacturing stuff where my dad managed for 35 years, and I grew up with all that. So I see the trophies and the ribbons. I haven't had a chance to get in to look at everything. I'm probably going to come back and do the library later where I have more time, but I see people of my class taking pictures of stuff, so it's relevant.
0: Memories.
3: I'll have more memories when I start getting into this, but I'm looking forward to it. I have for 50 years.
0: Well, thank you so much for talking with me. What are you going to do? Do you remember how you guys celebrated on the 4th of July in 1976? You were only 10, so you're probably running around.
3: All I remember was Evel Knievel in his Star Spangled Banner outfit, and I wanted the Evel Knievel doll that I could jump the motorcycle across the ramps.
0: No broken arms, though, in 1976 for you?
3: A little too early for my broken arms. Give me another 4 years. I have plenty of that.
0: The contents from the 1976 time capsule will be on display at the Mount Pleasant Public Library for viewing in the coming weeks. And soon, August 12th, a new vault donated by the local Mount Pleasant Funeral Homes will serve as another time capsule and be reburied in the same place. Many items from the Henry County Bicentennial time capsule will be reburied along with items from 2026. A plaque, donated by Whitney Monument Works, will be placed on the flowerbed under Lady Liberty with directions to be dug up for the tricentennial in 2076. As Henry County celebrates the nation's 250th anniversary, the time capsule offers today's residents an opportunity to reflect on the people, places, and traditions that help shape the community while inspiring a new generation to consider what today's Henry County might leave behind for those who open the next time capsule 50 years from now.
4: El siguiente programa de 15 minutos de duración totalmente en español llega a ustedes gracias al gentil auspicio de Community First Credit Union, donde juntos es mejor. 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Bienvenidos.

Muchas gracias.

Sunday, folks. Thanks for tuning in here to KILJ. I hope you're enjoying this wonderful religious programming that you're hearing like you do every Sunday. We're so glad to bring it to you. And I want to say thank you to all of our sponsors, churches, everyone who helps make that possible. Thank you so much. And I hope that you had a wonderful weekend celebrating Independence Day and what that means as America is here in our 250th year. It's crazy, hard to believe, and I'm just so glad I get to be a part of it. If you got to go to the time capsule reveal up at the Henry County Courthouse, fantastic. If you didn't, no worries. You can go to the Mount Pleasant Public Library here in the next few days. They will have contents on display before August 12th, because that's when we'll bury a new time capsule. So stay tuned for more information on that. Of course, all community events, you can go to KILJ.com, click on our community calendar, and get all of that information. Of course, KILJ.com is a great resource. News, weather, sports, anything you might need. Go right there to KILJ.com and we'll take good care of you. But we'll take good care of you too here on the radio. Thank you for listening. 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Continue having a wonderful day, and we're going to have a wonderful week ahead.

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0: 1. Ignition. We have liftoff. Yes, it's beautiful. Music with a message.
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0: store.
1: There's a story of 5-year-old Johnny who was on his way to the bathroom to wash his hands, and only a few moments before he had stubbornly refused to do that until his godly mother pulled out of her vocabulary every religious threat she could put on the boy, with every piece of guilt she could add to the problem and the judgment that would go with it. And some moments later, she happened down the hallway. Through a crack in the door, she overheard Johnny mumbling to himself. Stretching to reach the sink, his hands already covered with soap, Johnny declared repeatedly, "Jesus and germs. Jesus and germs, that's all I ever hear around here, and I haven't seen either one of them yet."
2: We got a problem in this world today, and most of it's caused by all you people walking around out there without a clue. You're lost and confused and don't know what to do. Here's a message for you. If Jesus is a stranger, check

This is Barb Bird from New London. I have to drive to Des Moines almost every Sunday afternoon. It's really a drag. 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It's

0: Welcome to Lighten Up, brought to you by Compassion International, releasing children from poverty in Jesus' name. Lighten Up is a moment to encourage your walk with Christ. I'm Dr. Wes Stafford of Compassion, asking you to listen in as author, motivational speaker, and comedian Ken Davis reveals the only accurate picture of God.
1: What does God look like? Someone sent me this story. Little Sally was drawing intently when her teacher asked, "What are you drawing?" "It's a little picture of God," she said. The teacher said, "But no one knows what God looks like." The little girl looked up and said, "They will when I'm finished." I couldn't get that story out of my mind. Of course, I was intrigued by the certainty with which the little girl imagined what God looked like. But more than that, I was reminded of the Bible's exhortation for us to live like Christ, to have his mind and his compassion and his love. I remembered one of my camp counselors telling me that I might be the only glimpse of God that some people will ever see. I thought through that little story again, but from a different perspective. Ken Davis was intently living his life when someone came up to him and asked, "What are you doing?" To which I answered, "I'm living my life to be like Jesus." The person responded, "But no one knows what Jesus looks like." You see where I'm going with this? My prayer is that I would live my life in such a way that I would be able to answer their question with, "They'll know what he's like when I'm finished." What a challenge. Will our lives give people a glimpse of what God is like? This is Ken Davis. Lighten up and live.
0: This has been Lighten Up with Ken Davis. 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

I was walking home from school on a cold winter day. 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But then a kind old man took my hand and led me home.

0: bum Ledbetter got right with the Lord the other day. 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Preacher carried him down number three. 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

You know, kids are always coming up with things. And if you're a Christian and you try to bring the Lord into stuff, sometimes it can backfire on you. I remember hearing a story about a little boy and his brother who were down at breakfast, and there had been one piece of chocolate cake that had been left over from the meal the night before, and they were having this fight over who was going to get the cake. And their godly mother walked into the scenario that was happening, and she said, "I'm sick and tired of you kids fighting. You don't act like Christians at all. Why don't you just act like you should act? Why don't you do what you think Jesus would do?" And one of the little boys says, "Well, I know what Jesus would do. He'd make more cake."

0: There's an old story about God and an atheist having a contest. The atheist said, I can make man just like you can. And God said, go for it. So he said, we'll each take some dirt and we'll make man. And he started, and God said, get your own dirt.
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1: Well, good afternoon, and thank you for tuning in to KILJ in beautiful Mount Pleasant, Iowa. It has been an Independence Day weekend to remember. I hope you all had a fantastic day celebrating with your friends and family and got a chance to see some fireworks. If you didn't, don't worry. You can head to Burlington next Saturday, this coming Saturday, July 11th, for the Symphonic Blast. That's 8 p.m. Crapo Park in Burlington. The Southeast Iowa Symphony Orchestra does a wonderful job with it, and you definitely won't be disappointed. So take a lawn chair, take a friend's, enjoy that free outdoor concert in Burlington. Of course, the Henry County Fair is less than a week away as well, and on Sunday, July 12th, the Henry County Fair Horse Show begins at 9 a.m. We're looking forward to the county fair. We will have all your coverage right here on KILJ. But until then, have a wonderful Sunday. Thank you for listening. And these community reminders were brought to you by our friends at Pilot Grove Savings Bank.
2: 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That's my boy. Well,

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1: The preacher gave it to him when he was 8. That Sunday morning he got saved in that little church.

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1: Old man Wrigley lived in that white house down the street where I grew up. Mama used to send me over with things. We struck a friendship up. Spent a few long summers out on his old porch swing. 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Lost his wife, lost his baby. 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

0: This is Lighten Up, brought to you by Compassion International. Lighten Up is a moment to brighten your day and encourage your faith in Jesus. I'm Dr. Wes Stafford, President of Compassion, inviting you to eavesdrop as author, speaker, and comedian Ken Davis shares about the prayers of our children.
1: Every parent should think twice before they invite a child to pray in public. A woman invited some people over to dinner. At the table, she turned to her six-year-old daughter and said, Would you like to say the blessing? The little girl said, I wouldn't know what to say. Well, just say what you hear mommy say, the mother said. So the little girl bowed her head and said, oh, dear Lord, why on earth did I invite these people to dinner? I bet that was an interesting dinner. But I think God loves the prayers of children. Once my grandson was saying grace before a meal. He prayed for all the people who have died, all the animals that are out in the cold, all the animals that were too hot, missionaries, the president, his teacher, all the starving children. Finally, with everyone at the table wondering how long this could possibly go on, his father nudged him and said, what about the food? Without hesitation, my grandson said, the food can wait. And then he continued praying for the rest of the known world. One of my favorite prayers came from a little boy. He said, dear God, please take care of my daddy and mommy and my sister and my brother and my doggy and me. And oh, please take care of yourself, God. If anything happens to you, we're going to be in a big mess. Wow. Lighten up and live.
0: This has been Lighten Up with Ken Davis. 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I'm Dr. Wes Stafford, President of Compassion, encouraging you to lighten up.
2: 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It's not.

0: is Barb Bird from New London. I have to drive to Des Moines almost every Sunday afternoon. It's really a drag. Unless I can listen to music with a message. That's great. 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
1: I will

You may have heard the story about the woman who came to her pastor, and she said, I'm not going to be around much longer, and I want to tell you what I want at my funeral. She said, I want to be buried with a fork in my hand. He said, what did you say? She said, yes, when they come to see me in the funeral home, when they have the viewing, I want them to see me laying in the casket, and in one of my hands, I want them to have a fork. He said, well, ma'am, if that's what you want, we'll see to it, but you got to explain this to me. She said, well, you know, pastor, I've been in this church all my life, and you've probably picked up on the fact that one of my favorite things in our church has been the potluck dinners. She says, I've never missed one in all the years I've been coming to. And she says, they were so good. But she says, I remember something. When we're finished with the main course, somebody come out of the kitchen and say, keep your fork, the best is yet to come. And she said, when they come and see me laying in the casket, I want them to know that for me, the best is yet to come. Amen.

Hey friends, this is Dave Bittage. I would just like to take this opportunity to thank you, and I really mean you, to say thanks for listening to this program today and for making Music with a Message the soundtrack to your Sunday afternoon. I would also like to thank several local businesses who sponsor the program and make it possible for us to be heard each week here on KILJ. 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
1: Happy Sunday, folks. Thanks for tuning in here to KILJ. I hope you're enjoying this wonderful religious programming that you're hearing like you do every Sunday. We're so glad to bring it to you. And I want to say thank you to all of our sponsors, churches, everyone who helps make that possible. Thank you so much. And I hope that you had a wonderful weekend celebrating Independence Day and what that means as America is here in our 250th year. It's crazy, hard to believe, and I'm just so glad I get to be a part of it. If you got to go to the time capsule reveal up at the Henry County Courthouse, fantastic. If you didn't, no worries. You can go to the Mount Pleasant Public Library here in the next few days. They will have contents on display before August 12th, because that's when we'll bury a new time capsule. So stay tuned for more information on that. Of course, all community events, you can go to KILJ.com, click on our community calendar, and get all of that information. 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But we'll take good care of you too here on the radio. Thank you for listening. 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

remember when I was first getting started traveling and singing, I never dreamed one day I'd be on Broadway. I sang in independent fundamental Baptist churches. That's what I was raised in, and that's all that knew me. Independent fundamental Bible believing, Bible banging, foot stomping, soul winning, door knocking, pew jumping, devil chasing, sin hating. King James Version only Baptist! And many of those churches were about as big as that first pew right there. And I traveled everywhere by myself. My little car, my little soundtracks I'd bought down at the Christian bookstore. And I would go there and, you know, get there early and meet with the sound man. And of course, those little churches, they'd always have some guy out there, you know, running the sound who's about 10 years older than God. And he'd be changing those soundtracks. And you know what it feels like when you've got hundreds of people staring at you between songs? How those few seconds can feel like it.

Bar Bird from New London. I have to drive to Des Moines almost every Sunday afternoon. It's really a drag. Unless I can listen to Music with a Message. That's great. 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

0: little boy's prayer was overheard. 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
1: Holding hands with my girlfriend, we were headed home.

0: This is Lighten Up with Ken Davis, brought to you by Compassion International. Lighten Up is a moment to brighten your day and encourage your faith in Jesus. With humor and insight, we hope to challenge you to grow in your relationship to God, your family, and those around you. Are you feeling overwhelmed by the evil around you? Author, speaker, and comedian Ken Davis wants to encourage you today.
1: A couple's happy married life was on the rocks because of the presence in the household of old Aunt Emma. For 17 long years, she lived with them, always crotchety, always demanding, critical of everything they did, and totally damaging their relationship. Eventually, the old girl passed away. On the way back from the cemetery, the husband confessed to his wife, "Honey, if I didn't love you so much, I don't think I could have put up living with your Aunt Emma in the house all these years." His wife looked at him with astonishment. "My Aunt Emma," she said. "I thought she was your Aunt Emma." I think a lot of us live with an Aunt Emma in the house. It may be a habit that we have refused to address. It may be an attitude that we know needs to be adjusted. It might even be an indifference to things of the Lord. It is easy to assume that the problem belongs to the other spouse, or it's the children's fault, or my parents' fault. Satan likes nothing better than to take up some stronghold in our family and watch as it destroys relationships. It can even affect our relationship with Christ. It's time to identify the imposter and, by the power of Christ, ask Aunt Emma to leave. Resist the devil and he will flee from you. That'll give you room to lighten up and live.
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Hey, y'all, this is Glenn Googe. 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

everybody. This is Peggy Cady from Danville, Iowa. And on Sunday afternoons, I'm likely to be out working in my salon and listening to my friend Dave Benage on Music with a Message right here on KILJ. I'm sure.

0: preachers were discussing the question, if Jesus came back to earth, what church would he go to? And the Episcopalian pastor said, well, he'd come to our church because of our apostolic succession. And the charismatic pastor said, I'm pretty sure he'd come to our church because we have more enthusiasm than any of the churches. And the Baptist preacher said, of course, he would go to the Baptist church. Why would he change after all these years?
1: Will church gather?

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0: boy's prayer was overheard. Dear God, please take care of my daddy and my mommy and my sister and my brother and my doggy and me. 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If anything's happened to you, we're in a big mess.
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1: Well, good afternoon, and thank you for tuning in to KILJ in beautiful Mount Pleasant, Iowa. It has been an Independence Day weekend to remember. I hope you all had a fantastic day celebrating with your friends and family and got a chance to see some fireworks. If you didn't, don't worry. You can head to Burlington next Saturday, this coming Saturday, July 11th, for the Symphonic Blast. That's 8 p.m. Crapo Park in Burlington. The Southeast Iowa Symphony Orchestra does a wonderful job with it, and you definitely won't be disappointed. So take a lawn chair, take a friend's, enjoy that free outdoor concert in Burlington. Of course, the Henry County Fair is less than a week away as well, and on Sunday, July 12th, the Henry County Fair Horse Show begins at 9 a.m. We're looking forward to the County Fair. We will have all your coverage right here on KILJ. But until then, have a wonderful Sunday. Thank you for listening. And these community reminders were brought to you by our friends at Pilot Grove Savings Bank.
2: 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That's my boy.
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0: This couple was having a standoff fight. You know what that is? Nobody will give any ground. He was right. She was right. There was no way that, and they'd been going on for a long time. And finally, the young woman, she had an idea. She said, I'll tell you what. We're probably never going to really totally honestly resolve this, but let's call a truce and we'll do it this way. I'll say I'm wrong. And then you just come back and say that I'm right. He said, okay. She said, I'm wrong. He said, you're right.
1: Now, Benny and Fred had an altercation, hadn't spoken.

0: Welcome to Lighten Up with Ken Davis, brought to you by Compassion International. I'm Dr. Wes Stafford, and Lighten Up is a dose of joy to brighten your day. Let's listen as author, speaker, and comedian Ken Davis gives us a glimpse of heaven that may or may not encourage you.
1: A very old couple died together in a car crash. Due to the wife's interest in health food and exercise, they had been in good health the last 10 years of their life. When they reached the pearly gates, St. Peter took them to their beautiful mansion. The old man asked Peter, "How much is this going to cost?" "It's free," Peter replied. "It's heaven. This is heaven." Just outside, there was a championship golf course. Each week, the course changed to a new one, representing the greatest golf courses on earth. The old man asked, "What are the green fees?" Peter replied, "This is heaven. You play for free." Next, they went to the clubhouse, where the cuisines of the world were laid out on a buffet. The old man asked, "How much to eat?" "It's heaven," Peter said. "It's free." "Well, where are the low-fat and low-cholesterol tables?" "That's the best part," Peter said. "You can eat as much of whatever you like, and you never get fat, and you never get sick. This is heaven." The old man went into a fit of anger, throwing down his hat and shrieking wildly. St. Peter asked, "What's wrong with you?" The old man pointed to his wife. "This is your fault," he said. If it weren't for your bran muffins, I could have been here years ago." Stay healthy, friends. Heaven can wait, and best of all, it's free. Lighten up and live.
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I have to drive to Des Moines almost every Sunday afternoon. It's really a drag. Unless I can listen to Music with a Message. 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

Sunday morning in a Midwest city, a young child was acting up during the morning worship hour. Now, parents did their best. They were trying everything they could to maintain a sense of order, but they were losing the battle. And finally, the father picked the little fellow up under his arm and walked sternly up the aisle on his way out. Just before reaching the safety of the foyer, the little fellow called out loudly to the congregation, "Pray for me, pray for me."

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1: There is an old story about a man who was trying to fix his television antenna in the days when such things existed. And he was on a slanted slate roof, trying desperately to get the antenna rotated in the right direction so that he would be able to watch the football game that was going to be on a bit later that afternoon. In his hurry, he lost his grip on the chimney and began to slide down the roof of his house. Finally, slipping over the edge of the roof, he caught himself by the ends of his fingers on the eaves trough, and he was dangling there three stories above the ground. In his desperation, he looked down and began to cry out, "Can anybody down there help me?" And there was no answer. Finally, in one last act of desperation, he looked up and yelled, "Can anyone up there help me?" And out of the heavens came its deep, resonant voice, "Believe and let go." After a moment of thought, the frightened man cried out, "Is there anybody else up there who can help me?"

friends, this is Dave Bittage. I would just like to take this opportunity to thank you, and I really mean you, to say thanks for listening to this program today and for making Music with a Message the soundtrack to your Sunday afternoon. I would also like to thank several local businesses who sponsor the program and make it possible for us to be heard each week here on KILJ. 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

three preachers were discussing the question, if Jesus came back to earth, what church would he go to? And the Episcopalian pastor said, well, he'd come to our church because of our apostolic succession. And the charismatic pastor said, I'm pretty sure he'd come to our church because we have more enthusiasm than any of the churches. And the Baptist preacher said, of course, he would go to the Baptist church. Why would he change after all these years?

This is Barb Bird from New London. I have to drive to Des Moines almost every Sunday afternoon. It's really a drag. Unless I can listen to Music with a Message. That's great. 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

0: Welcome to Lighten Up with Ken Davis, brought to you by Compassion International. Lighten Up is a moment to brighten your day and encourage your walk with Jesus. I'm Dr. Wes Stafford on behalf of Compassion, positive that my friend Ken Davis will turn things a shade lighter as he shares the value of being well-grounded.
1: An airline pilot tells how he ended a flight with a horrible landing that slammed the aircraft right onto the runway. The airline had a policy which required the first officer to stand at the door while the passengers exited. He'd have to smile and say to each person, thank you for flying our airline. He said that, but in light of the bad landing, he had a hard time looking the passengers in the eye, thinking that someone would have a smart comment. Finally, everyone had gotten off, except for a little old lady walking with a cane. She grabbed his hand and said, "Sir, do you mind if I ask a question?" He said, "No, ma'am. What is it?" The little old lady squeezed his hand and said, "Did we land or were we shot down?" Early in my training as a pilot, I learned that any landing you walk away from is a good landing. When things get rough, this is the response the Bible suggests. Rejoice, though now for a little while you have had to suffer grief in all kinds of trials. These have come so that your faith, of greater worth than gold, which perishes, even though refined by fire, may be proved genuine and may result in praise, glory, and honor when Jesus is revealed. This is Ken Davis. Are things a little rough? Hey, you weren't shot down. Walk on to the next adventure. Lighten up and live.
0: 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I'm Dr. Wes Stafford, President of Compassion International, encouraging you to lighten up.
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Hey, y'all, this is Glenn Goode. 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

I remember hearing a story about a young priest who was serving in the confessional booth for the first time, and he was being watched over by an older priest. At the end of the day, the older priest took the young man aside and he said to him, "Son," he said, "when a person finishes confession, you have got to say something other than wow."

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We're now thrice as nice and still at the same low price. How can we do it? Volume. We pass the savings on to you. It's music with a message.

praise. Say every praise. It's to our God. Y'all know how we do it. Take it up. Give praise.

0: 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It's a special day to spend with family and friends, and we're thankful that you're spending it with us at KILJ. 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
1: Happy Sunday, folks. Thanks for tuning in here to KILJ. I hope you're enjoying this wonderful religious programming that you're hearing like you do every Sunday. We're so glad to bring it to you, and I want to say thank you to all of our sponsors, churches, everyone who helps make that possible. Thank you so much. And I hope that you had a wonderful weekend celebrating Independence Day and what that means as America is here in our 250th year. It's crazy, hard to believe, and I'm just so glad I get to be a part of it. If you got to go to the time capsule reveal up at the Henry County Courthouse, fantastic. If you didn't, no worries. You can go to the Mount Pleasant Public Library here in the next few days. They will have contents on display before August 12th, because that's when we'll bury a new time capsule. So stay tuned for more information on that. Of course, all community events, you can go to KILJ.com, click on our community calendar, and get all of that information. Of course, KILJ.com is a great resource. News, weather, sports, anything you might need. Go right there to KILJ.com and we'll take good care of you. But we'll take good care of you too here on the radio. Thank you for listening. This community reminder has been brought to you by our friends at Pilot Grove Savings Bank. Continue having a wonderful day, and we're going to have a wonderful week ahead.
2: Hi, everyone. This is Carol Benich from Danville, Iowa, and you are listening to my son, Dave, on Music with a Message right here on KILJ. That's my boy.

0: reason that you can't love me like I am.
1: And even when I can't, you still love me as I am.
0: Yeah, I don't know how you do it, and I know I've put you through it.

And here's a couple that was vacationing in Europe, and they sent a card home to their son who didn't go with them. He was a young man who had given these parents grief throughout his entire life. And here's what the card said. "We are now standing high on a cliff from which the ancient Greek women once hurled their defective children to the rocks below. Wish you were here.

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1: A man was being tailgated by a stressed-out woman. Suddenly, the light turned yellow just in front of him. He did the right thing and stopped, even though he could have beaten the red light by accelerating through the intersection. Well, the tailgating woman hit the roof and the horn. She was screaming obscenities because she missed her chance to get through the intersection. Suddenly, she heard a tap on her window and looked up into the face of a police officer. The officer ordered her to exit the car with her hands up. He took her to the police station where she was searched, fingerprinted, and placed in a cell. After a couple of hours, another policeman opened the cell door and escorted her back to the booking desk where the arresting officer was waiting with her personal effects. "I'm sorry for this mistake," he said. "You see, I pulled up behind your car while you were blowing your horn, making obscene gestures and cussing a blue streak. I noticed the What Would Jesus Do bumper sticker and the Follow Me to Sunday School bumper sticker and the chrome-plated Christian fish emblem on the trunk. Naturally, I assumed you had stolen the car." Wow. Our life, not our bumper, is the real testimony of what we believe. The stickers mean nothing unless we live the life. Lighten up and live.
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0: 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Hey, this is Dennis Ostrander. 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
1: Everything happens for a reason, but you don't know what you don't know.

0: 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Music with a message.
1: I know what it looks like. I know how it feels. It's hard to see a way that all this brokenness could heal.

man who asked his wife what she would like for her birthday. And her answer was, I would love to be six again. On the morning of her birthday, he got her up bright and early, and off they went to the local theme park. What a day they had. Put her on every ride in the park, the death slide, the screaming loop, the wall of fear, everything there was. Wow, what a day. 5 hours later, she staggered out of the theme park, her head reeling and her stomach upside down. Right to McDonald's they went, where her husband ordered her a Happy Meal with extra fries and a refreshing chocolate shake. Then it was off to a movie in the latest Star Wars epic, a hot dog, popcorn, Pepsi, and M&Ms. What a fabulous adventure. Finally, she wobbled home with her husband and collapsed into bed. He leaned over her and he lovingly asked, well, dear, what was it like being six again? With one eye open, she said, you idiot, I meant my dress size. I want to be size six again. So many

Thank you, Lord, for this opportunity, and thank you, friends, for tuning in. I hope to see you all back here next Sunday. For Music with a Message, I'm Dave Minnage, and as always, this last song is for Kara. There's only one thing left to say. Good night, friends.

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1: Well, good afternoon, and thank you for tuning in to KILJ in beautiful Mount Pleasant, Iowa. It has been an Independence Day weekend to remember. I hope you all had a fantastic day celebrating with your friends and family and got a chance to see some fireworks. If you didn't, don't worry. You can head to Burlington next Saturday, this coming Saturday, July 11th, for the Symphonic Blast. That's 8 p.m. Crapo Park in Burlington. The Southeast Iowa Symphony Orchestra does a wonderful job with it, and you definitely won't be disappointed. 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Of course, the Henry County Fair is less than a week away as well, and on Sunday, July 12th, the Henry County Fair Horse Show begins at 9 a.m. We're looking forward to the county fair. We will have all your coverage right here on KILJ. But until then, have a wonderful Sunday. Thank you for listening. 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
4: The most important journeys we take begin with a stirring, a whisper from God that invites us into something uncertain, something uncomfortable, something unknown. For Abraham, it all started with a simple command to go, to leave everything behind, and to step into an unseen promise. He learned to believe God when the world said it was impossible, and he learned to trust God when the only thing he could see was his next step. From the promise made under millions of stars to the test of a lifetime on a mountain, Abraham's life wasn't easy, but he remained faithful. So what if his story is more than just his story? What if it's a blueprint for ours? Join us in this exploration of faith, in this journey of surrender, and in this discovery of the God who always keeps his promises.
5: Today we are going to be talking about Abraham and a scripture that many people we've heard and many people, it's hard to understand why or how it happened. Abraham in Genesis, Abraham is a huge part of the story of Christians, but it's also part of the story of the Jewish people. It's part of the study of the Muslim people, the religion of Islam. But Abraham, the covenant that was made with Abraham, that God through him, the root would happen and the greatness would come from Abraham, that promise that was made. And the entire of the story of Abraham and of Sarah. And here in a little bit, we're going to talk about Isaac. Isaac is a son, but to add to it, to make a little more drama about this, Isaac is actually the son who was born to Sarah when she was around 90 years of age, is what they read about. And if we remember right, Sarah was never able to have a child. Wonderful woman, a great Abraham loved her dearly, and then she was told she was going to have a child, and she laughed. She's like, "Oh, no way, you're kidding," and things like that. And lo and behold, she had a child, Isaac. And again, Abraham had this responsibility on his shoulders. Abraham, you could imagine when God comes and says, "Here, you are the beginning. You are the root that's going from you everything, the history, and God is going to continue through you." And today we come to a very serious scripture that is, imagine, think about how important I